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0: playing the best in classic and new classic R&B. I'm Shay Moore. Thanks for choosing to hang out with me and the ride. Monday through Saturday, this is how it goes down. I play the best for you, music-wise. We'll spill that R&B tea in the ride with the Entertainment Report. And if you're looking for a real love, it starts with becoming the kind of person who's ready to receive it. Tonight, we're talking about how to attract the love you actually deserve.
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18: From the Radio Works Weather Center, here's a look at your overnight weather. Well, it'll be partly cloudy, but could see a stray shower thunderstorm, a low of 72. Then on Sunday, generally despite a few afternoon clouds, still going to be hot with a high of 94. Monday, few clouds, stray shower thunderstorm possible, high of 96. Then on Tuesday, despite a few afternoon clouds and a stray shower thunderstorm, still going to see a high of 97. I'm Doc Bryce, and that's a look at your overnight weather from the Radio Works Weather Center.
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0: Detroit's finest, Kim. 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
21: The Radio Works Weather Center here is a look at your overnight weather. Well, it'll be partly cloudy, but could see a stray shower thunderstorm, a low of 72. Then on Sunday, generally, despite a few afternoon clouds, still going to be hot with a high of 94. Monday, few clouds, stray shower thunderstorm possible, high of 96. Then on Tuesday, despite a few afternoon clouds and a stray shower thunderstorm, still going to see a high of 97. I'm Doc Bryce, and that's a look at your overnight weather from the Radio Works Weather Center.
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0: Jill Scott gives me the musical chills, child. And about 50% of people say that they get chills when listening to music, too. Research shows that because music stimulates a part of the brain activated by addiction, reward, and motivation, music affects our brains the same way that sex, gambling, and potato chips do.
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1: ABC News, I'm Mike Dubusky. Dangerous wildfire conditions in Canada, with British Columbia now under a provincial state of emergency. Fires burning stateside as well, including around Spokane, Washington, and in Utah, where a fire helicopter went down yesterday, killing two people. Deanna Younger, a public information officer, talking about the resources being used in that firefight.
2: We have 632 people. That includes 9 crews, 7 helicopters, 23 engines, 9 dozers, and 9 water tenders.
1: Residents of Puerto Rico are now being told to ration their water as the U.S. territory deals with severe drought conditions. And Iranian and Omani officials now say they're getting close to an agreement that would allow some shipping traffic through the Strait of Hormuz, though critics say the deal sets up the possibility for Tehran to start collecting tolls. This is ABC News.
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0: So this Stephon Diggs situation just took another turn. Christopher Blake Griffith, that's the man accusing Diggs of sexually assaulting him at his home in 2023. He has now added a new defamation claim to his lawsuit. According to Bossup, Griffith says Diggs and people connected to him didn't just deny the allegations. He claims they pushed a false narrative about him and damaged his reputation. Diggs has denied the sexual assault allegations and previously sued Griffith for defamation, saying the whole story was fabricated.
1: The real rhythm of South Arkansas.
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21: From the Radio Works Weather Center, here's a look at your overnight weather. Well, it'll be partly cloudy, but could see a stray shower thunderstorm, a low of 72. Then on Sunday, generally despite a few afternoon clouds, still going to be hot with a high of 94. Monday, few clouds, stray shower thunderstorm possible, high of 96. Then on Tuesday, despite a few afternoon clouds and a stray shower thunderstorm, still going to see a high of 97. I'm Doc Bryce, and that's a look at your overnight weather from the Radio Works Weather Center.
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0: You know, my last relationship was 5 years long, and since the breakup about 3 years ago, my ex passed away. And so I've been taking some time just to reflect on those past relationships and figure out how to attract the love that I actually deserve. So I'm sharing some stuff tonight. Heal from your past. Don't make your next relationship pay for what your last one did. Take time to forgive, grow, and learn from old wounds. Healing creates space for healthier love to find you. KMGC
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15: From the Radio Works Weather Center, here's a look at your overnight weather. Well, it'll be partly cloudy, but could see a stray shower thunderstorm, a low of 72. Then on Sunday, generally despite a few afternoon clouds, still going to be hot with a high of 94. Monday, few clouds, stray shower thunderstorm possible, high of 96. Then on Tuesday, despite a few afternoon clouds and a stray shower thunderstorm, still going to see a high of 97. I'm Doc Bryce, and that's a look at your overnight weather from the Radio Works Weather Center.
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0: That's Garnby. My name is Shay Moore. Thanks for hanging out with me in the ride. Folks are saying that Usher sent out a fake Usher in New York. Whew, I'll explain.
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1: ABC News, I'm Mike Dubusky. Fire officials in Utah say they still can't access the site of that deadly helicopter crash yesterday on account of the fire the crash sparked in the area. That helicopter was already fighting a major wildfire in the region when it went down. The FAA and the NTSB says they'll investigate. The search continues for that upstate New York man accused of killing his father and setting fire to his home. And now 32-year-old Thomas Ryan's sister is speaking out.
2: She says her brother has had lifelong mental health issues and had stopped taking his medication.
3: If you're a family that's going through this and you fear this, advocate as loud as you can because your worst fear could come true. I'm living it.
2: State police say if you see him or that gray Prius, do not approach. Call 911.
1: ABC's Ike Ajachi. And early this morning, the Senate voted to confirm Todd Blanche as the new attorney general. This is ABC News.
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0: Word on these concert streets is Usher sent out a fake Usher. So video from New York has people online swearing that somebody who appeared on stage looking like Usher was actually a body double. And listen, I watched the video and I understand why folks are asking the question, because when you look at that man's nose versus Usher's nose, it was very much giving different. It was giving understudy. I'm just saying.
1: Get into the best.
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21: The Radio Works Weather Center. Here's a look at your overnight weather. Well, it'll be partly cloudy, but could see a stray shower thunderstorm, a low of 72. Then on Sunday, generally despite a few afternoon clouds, still going to be hot with a high of 94. Monday, few clouds, stray shower thunderstorm possible, high of 96. Then on Tuesday, despite a few afternoon clouds and a stray shower thunderstorm, still going to see a high of 97. I'm Doc Bryce, and that's a look at your overnight weather from the Radio Works Weather Center.
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19: The Radio Works Weather Center here is a look at your overnight weather. Well, it'll be partly cloudy, but could see a stray shower thunderstorm, a low of 72. Then on Sunday, generally despite a few afternoon clouds, still going to be hot with a high of 94. Monday, few clouds, stray shower thunderstorm possible, high of 96. Then on Tuesday, despite a few afternoon clouds and a stray shower thunderstorm, still going to see a high of 97. I'm Doc Bryce, and that's a look at your overnight weather from the Radio Works Weather Center.
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0: Sharita Girl, thanks for clicking the follow button at The Ride with Shay on Instagram. Let's stay connected. All right. So I've got an update on what's been going on in Wendy Williams' world. Stick around. I'm going to tell you how old girl is doing.
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1: ABC News, I'm Mike Dubusky. The search is on for 32-year-old Thomas Ryan, accused of killing his father and then setting his house on fire before stealing his father's gray Toyota Prius and fleeing Thursday.
2: Law enforcement sources telling ABC News they believe he set fire to the house to cover up the alleged murder of the 72-year-old found dead inside. New York State police say he was seen in the Greenville area wearing a black T-shirt and sweatpants. Investigators searching the quiet upstate New York area for any clues, as neighbors are on edge.
1: The fire threat continues across several states, with a complex fire continuing to burn around Spokane, Washington. Utah fire crews, meanwhile, are battling the Wide Mouth 2 fire. Yesterday, a fire helicopter crashed in that area, killing two people. Officials say they haven't been able to get to the crash site because of the fire. And a new water ration program is in effect in Puerto Rico. July was the island's driest month on record. This is ABC News.
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1: I haven't used my "how you doing" in a while, but it sounds all right. Apparently, everybody wants to hear Wendy Williams' story. Apparently, Peacock and Netflix are reportedly working on separate competing documentaries about Wendy's life, career, health struggles, and this guardianship battle she's involved in. Neither streamer has officially announced a release date, but reports say both projects are moving forward.
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9: Ouachita County Reach holds their meeting every month on the fourth Monday. 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
2: 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Well, it'll be partly cloudy, but could see a stray shower thunderstorm, a low of 72. Then on Sunday, generally despite a few afternoon clouds, still going to be hot with a high of 94. Monday, few clouds, stray shower thunderstorm possible, high of 96. Then on Tuesday, despite a few afternoon clouds and a stray shower thunderstorm, still going to see a high of 97. I'm Doc Bryce, and that's a look at your overnight weather from the Radio Works Weather Center.
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0: Still digging into how to attract the kind of love that you actually deserve by becoming the person that you're looking for. If you want honesty, be honest. If you want loyalty, be loyal. If you want someone emotionally mature, you've got to work on your own emotional growth. The energy you consistently put out often attracts people who match it.
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17: The Radio Works Weather Center. Here's a look at your overnight weather. Well, it'll be partly cloudy, but could see a stray shower thunderstorm, a low of 72. Then on Sunday, generally despite a few afternoon clouds, still going to be hot with a high of 94. Monday, few clouds, stray shower thunderstorm possible, high of 96. Then on Tuesday, despite a few afternoon clouds and a stray shower thunderstorm, still going to see a high of 97. I'm Doc Bryce, and that's a look at your overnight weather from the Radio Works Weather Center.
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1: ABC News, I'm Mike Dubusky. Several major wildfires burning across the western U.S. The Bug Fire in Nevada is now closing in on Cold Springs. Utah wildfire officials are contending with the Widemouth 2 fire, which killed two fire officials battling the blaze in a helicopter this week. Fires also raging in Washington State. Nearly a quarter of Puerto Rico is in severe drought right now after the driest month there in 120 years. ABC's Andrew Dimbert.
2: This is a significant and growing crisis now. San Juan, for example, residents there being asked to ration water. They're not the only city. There's other major cities on the island that are doing the same. More than 180,000 customers right now are expected to be going without water for 48 hours at a time. They're doing it in intervals in a sort of alternating schedule. That's part of that rationing process.
1: And Hunter Biden now tells the BBC his father's cancer has spread again. Former President Biden had been diagnosed with prostate cancer. This is ABC News.
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0: Risk It All from Bruno Mars. Lou Bennett here, and hey, we're together on this Sunday morning. It's early Sunday, too. Wee hours, but it's all good. Hey, we've got those celebrity birthdays on the way. We'll see who's celebrating on this great day. Coming right up, so you want to keep it right here.
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18: The Radio Works Weather Center here is a look at your overnight weather. Well, it'll be partly cloudy, but could see a stray shower thunderstorm, a low of 72. Then on Sunday, generally despite a few afternoon clouds, still going to be hot with a high of 94. Monday, few clouds, stray shower thunderstorm possible, high of 96. Then on Tuesday, despite a few afternoon clouds and a stray shower thunderstorm, still going to see a high of 97. I'm Doc Bryce, and that's a look at your overnight weather from the Radio Works Weather Center.
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0: Out and gone. It is Lou and who's celebrating on this ninth day of August on this Sunday. Well, we've got to say happy birthday to Adelaide Kane. Also, happy birthday to Jessica Capshaw. Happy birthday to Kevin McKidd. Happy birthday to old rapper Mac 10. Happy birthday to Gillian Anderson. Happy birthday to Dion Neon. Yeah, Dion Sanders is celebrating. Happy birthday to Curtis Blow, the old school rapper. And if you're celebrating a birthday, we say happy, happy birthday or happy, happy anniversary to you and many, many more.
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21: From the Radio Works Weather Center, here's a look at your overnight weather. Well, it'll be partly cloudy, but could see a stray shower thunderstorm, a low of 72. Then on Sunday, generally despite a few afternoon clouds, still going to be hot with a high of 94. Monday, few clouds, stray shower thunderstorm possible, high of 96. Then on Tuesday, despite a few afternoon clouds and a stray shower thunderstorm, still going to see a high of 97. I'm Doc Bryce, and that's a look at your overnight weather from the Radio Works Weather Center.
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1: ABC News, I'm Mike Dabusky. The Strait of Hormuz will never fully reopen until the United States corrects its behavior, according to the Secretary of Iran's Supreme National Security Council. Iran and Oman are now nearing a deal on allowing some ships through that crucial waterway. Puerto Rico is now rationing water after the driest month there in 120 years. ABC's Andrew Dimbert has the details.
2: Puerto Rico was already dealing with chronic water issues and shortages even before that drought intensified. The governor has acknowledged the island's water infrastructure has suffered for decades with insufficient investment and maintenance. And just last month, 40,000 customers on the island lost water, prompting the National Guard to help.
1: Nearly a quarter of Puerto Rico is in severe drought right now, with meteorologists saying there's no relief in sight. Meanwhile, in Canada, British Columbia has been put under a provincial state of emergency amid a growing wildfire threat there. This is ABC News.
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8: 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Reuters says Newsmax is one of the top news brands in America. Even President Trump says Newsmax is terrific, and he's watching. 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

0: than a friend. Elijah Connor, and speaking of that, Brandy and Ray J appear to be on the mend. Yeah, after spending time apart, the siblings reunited in Atlanta, signaling what could be a positive step forward in their relationship, which, to the delight of the Norwood family fans, yeah, just a few months after Brandy revealed she was creating some distance from her younger brother to protect her peace. Well, the siblings had fans smiling after reuniting in Atlanta over the weekend, and their heartfelt reunion quickly made the rounds online, with many celebrating what appeared to be a genuine moment of sibling love. So big ups to them that they can work it out and stay together. It's nothing like family.
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24: The Radio Works Weather Center here is a look at your overnight weather. Well, it'll be partly cloudy, but could see a stray shower thunderstorm, a low of 72. Then on Sunday, generally, despite a few afternoon clouds, still going to be hot with a high of 94. Monday, few clouds, stray shower thunderstorm possible, high of 96. Then on Tuesday, despite a few afternoon clouds and a stray shower thunderstorm, still going to see a high of 97. I'm Doc Bryce, and that's a look at your overnight weather from the Radio Works Weather Center.
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0: If he was still with us,
1: yeah,
0: Tupac there, and I ain't mad at you. Boy, the rap game would be something else, huh? I think so. That for sure. Hey, it is Lou, and coming up in the next hour, we've got more of the best mix of R&B. We've got to let them know from T.I., who's doing well in the rap game, and Snow Allegra, and I Want You Around. Plus, we've got so much more all in front of us. It's coming up. You keep it right here.
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15: The Radio Works Weather Center. Here's a look at your overnight weather. Well, it'll be partly cloudy, but could see a stray shower thunderstorm, a low of 72. Then on Sunday, generally despite a few afternoon clouds, still going to be hot with a high of 94. Monday, few clouds, stray shower thunderstorm possible, high of 96. Then on Tuesday, despite a few afternoon clouds and a stray shower thunderstorm, still going to see a high of 97. I'm Doc Bryce, and that's a look at your overnight weather from the Radio Works Weather Center.
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2: ABC News, I'm Mike Dubusky. Several major wildfires burning across the western U.S. The Bug Fire in Nevada is now closing in on Cold Springs. Utah wildfire officials are contending with the Widemouth 2 fire, which killed two fire officials battling the blaze in a helicopter this week. Fires also raging in Washington State. Nearly a quarter of Puerto Rico is in severe drought right now after the driest month there in 120 years. ABC's Andrew Dimbert.
3: This is a significant and growing crisis now. San Juan, for example, residents there being asked to ration water. They're not the only city. There's other major cities on the island that are doing the same. More than 180,000 customers right now are expected to be going without water for 48 hours at a time. They're doing it in intervals in a sort of alternating schedule. That's part of that rationing process.
2: And Hunter Biden now tells the BBC his father's cancer has spread again. Former President Biden had been diagnosed with prostate cancer. This is ABC News.
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0: The pleasure would be mine. I'm telling you. Raheem Devon, really loving that voice there. Hey, it is Lou and Michael B. Jordan FaceTimes a grandmother. Why? Well, I've got all the details coming your way. You keep it right here.
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20: From the Radio Works Weather Center, here's a look at your overnight weather. Well, it'll be partly cloudy, but could see a stray shower thunderstorm, a low of 72. Then on Sunday, generally despite a few afternoon clouds, still going to be hot with a high of 94. Monday, few clouds, stray shower thunderstorm possible, high of 96. Then on Tuesday, despite a few afternoon clouds and a stray shower thunderstorm, still going to see a high of 97. I'm Doc Bryce, and that's a look at your overnight weather from the Radio Works Weather Center.
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0: That is Snoop Dogg along with Swizz Beatz. Lou here, and Michael B. Jordan recently surprised an 89-year-old Mary Story after the Tulsa grandmother went viral for placing his framed magazine photo among pictures of her relatives and joking that he was her grandson. Entertainment Weekly reported that Jordan called Story on FaceTime to thank her for including him on the family wall. And during the conversation, she turned the phone towards the display where his portrait hung among photographs of relative city civil rights figures and former President Barack Obama. Well, I guess you could say he's in good company, right?
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15: 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Even President Trump says Newsmax is terrific, and he's watching. 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
5: The Radio Works Weather Center here is a look at your overnight weather. Well, it'll be partly cloudy, but could see a stray shower thunderstorm, a low of 72. Then on Sunday, generally despite a few afternoon clouds, still going to be hot with a high of 94. Monday, few clouds, stray shower thunderstorm possible, high of 96. Then on Tuesday, despite a few afternoon clouds and a stray shower thunderstorm, still going to see a high of 97. I'm Doc Bryce, and that's a look at your overnight weather from the Radio Works Weather Center.
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1: ABC News, I'm Mike Dubosky. The Strait of Hormuz will never fully reopen until the United States corrects its behavior, according to the Secretary of Iran's Supreme National Security Council. Iran and Oman are now nearing a deal on allowing some ships through that crucial waterway. Puerto Rico is now rationing water after the driest month there in 120 years. ABC's Andrew Dimbert has the details.
2: Puerto Rico was already dealing with chronic water issues and shortages even before that drought intensified. The governor has acknowledged the island's water infrastructure has suffered for decades with insufficient investment and maintenance. And just last month, 40,000 customers on the island lost water, prompting the National Guard to help.
1: Nearly a quarter of Puerto Rico is in severe drought right now, with meteorologists saying there's no relief in sight. Meanwhile, in Canada, British Columbia has been put under a provincial state of emergency amid a growing wildfire threat there. This is ABC News.
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0: They swims with Giveon and Are You Even Real? Hey, it is Lou and hey, Miss North Carolina, USA, stripped of her crown? What happened? I've got the details coming right up.
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0: 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South Arkansas weather. From the Radio Works Weather Center, here's a look at your overnight weather. Well, it'll be partly cloudy, but could see a stray shower thunderstorm, a low of 72. Then on Sunday, generally despite a few afternoon clouds, still going to be hot with a high of 94. Monday, few clouds, stray shower thunderstorm possible, high of 96. Then on Tuesday, despite a few afternoon clouds and a stray shower thunderstorm, still going to see a high of 97. I'm Doc Bryce, and that's a look at your overnight weather from the Radio Works Weather Center.
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0: comes with what you need. I am Lou. Well, Brittany Boltonhouse, the winner of the 2026 Miss Carolina, North Carolina, USA pageant, has been stripped of her crown after pageant official reviewed conduct they said violated the organization's standards. Boltonhouse had been preparing to represent North Carolina at the 75th Miss USA competition, going to be happening August 27th. Well, first runner-up, Myla Hadley, will assume the state title and compete in her place. People reported that the decision was announced on the 5th of August, just over a month after Boltonhouse was crowned on June 28th. Miss USA Chairman and CEO Tom Broder said the organization does not tolerate racism, homophobia, transphobia, or language that attacks other person's dignity. Oh, wow.
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10: 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Reuters says Newsmax is one of the top news brands in America. Even President Trump says Newsmax is terrific, and he's watching. 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
16: From the Radio Works Weather Center, here's a look at your overnight weather. Well, it'll be partly cloudy, but could see a stray shower thunderstorm, a low of 72. Then on Sunday, generally despite a few afternoon clouds, still going to be hot with a high of 94. Monday, few clouds, stray shower thunderstorm possible, high of 96. Then on Tuesday, despite a few afternoon clouds and a stray shower thunderstorm, still going to see a high of 97. I'm Doc Bryce, and that's a look at your overnight weather from the Radio Works Weather Center.
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0: 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That is Genevieve with help from Jordan Ward. 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
1: ABC News, I'm Mike Dubusky. Several major wildfires burning across the western U.S. The Bug Fire in Nevada is now closing in on Cold Springs. Utah wildfire officials are contending with the Widemouth 2 fire, which killed two fire officials battling the blaze in a helicopter this week. Fires also raging in Washington State. Nearly a quarter of Puerto Rico is in severe drought right now, after the driest month there in 120 years. ABC's Andrew Dimbert.
2: This is a significant and growing crisis now. San Juan, for example, residents there being asked to ration water. They're not the only city. There's other major cities on the island that are doing the same. More than 180,000 customers right now are expected to be going without water for 48 hours at a time. They're doing it in intervals in a sort of alternating schedule. That's part of that rationing process.
1: And Hunter Biden now tells the BBC his father's cancer has spread again. Former President Biden had been diagnosed with prostate cancer. This is ABC News.
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0: It's just words and music. We don't know why it works, but it does. 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

0: Stokely's needs love. There it is. I like that. Hey, it is Lou, and we're playing the best mix of R&B as we keep it going. And, hey, the update dress code for Tuskegee University. I've got that info coming right up.
1: Here's the deal. The government is over $38 trillion in debt, which means the IRS isn't slowing down. And the tax code is complex and unforgiving. 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
19: From the Radio Works Weather Center, here's a look at your overnight weather. Well, it'll be partly cloudy, but could see a stray shower thunderstorm, a low of 72. Then on Sunday, generally despite a few afternoon clouds, still going to be hot with a high of 94. Monday, few clouds, stray shower thunderstorm possible, high of 96. Then on Tuesday, despite a few afternoon clouds and a stray shower thunderstorm, still going to see a high of 97. I'm Doc Bryce, and that's a look at your overnight weather from the Radio Works Weather Center.
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0: just keeps on giving, man, and it goes to the top. October London, Touch on Me, Lou here. And fashion has always been a way to express individuality, and in most settings, you're encouraged to come as you are. However, some occasions do call for a strict dress code to be enforced, whether it's formal attire at a wedding, swimwear on the beach, or as some students can attest to, uniforms during school hours. While the scholars at Tuskegee University aren't required to wear cardigans, pleated pants, or plaid skirts, they will be subject to a new dress code enacted for the unforeseeable future that forbids bedroom garments such as do-rags, bonnets, and anything deemed to be too revealing.
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8: 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Reuters says Newsmax is one of the top news brands in America. Even President Trump says Newsmax is terrific, and he's watching. Tens of millions of Americans like you have made the switch to Newsmax for the news they can trust. 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
17: The Radio Works Weather Center here is a look at your overnight weather. Well, it'll be partly cloudy, but could see a stray shower thunderstorm, a low of 72. Then on Sunday, generally despite a few afternoon clouds, still going to be hot with a high of 94. Monday, few clouds, stray shower thunderstorm possible, high of 96. Then on Tuesday, despite a few afternoon clouds and a stray shower thunderstorm, still going to see a high of 97. I'm Doc Bryce, and that's a look at your overnight weather from the Radio Works Weather Center.
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1: ABC News, I'm Mike Dubusky. The Strait of Hormuz will never fully reopen until the United States corrects its behavior, according to the Secretary of Iran's Supreme National Security Council. Iran and Oman are now nearing a deal on allowing some ships through that crucial waterway. Puerto Rico is now rationing water after the driest month there in 120 years. ABC's Andrew Dimbert has the details.
2: Puerto Rico was already dealing with chronic water issues and shortages even before that drought intensified. The governor has acknowledged the island's water infrastructure has suffered for decades with insufficient investment and maintenance. And just last month, 40,000 customers on the island lost water, prompting the National Guard to help.
1: Nearly a quarter of Puerto Rico is in severe drought right now, with meteorologists saying there's no relief in sight. Meanwhile, in Canada, British Columbia has been put under a provincial state of emergency amid a growing wildfire threat there. This is ABC News.
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0: 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Reuters says Newsmax is one of the top news brands in America. Even President Trump says Newsmax is terrific, and he's watching. Tens of millions of Americans like you have made the switch to Newsmax for the news they can trust. 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
3: The Radio Works Weather Center here is a look at your overnight weather. Well, it'll be partly cloudy, but could see a stray shower thunderstorm, a low of 72. Then on Sunday, generally despite a few afternoon clouds, still going to be hot with a high of 94. Monday, few clouds, stray shower thunderstorm possible, high of 96. Then on Tuesday, despite a few afternoon clouds and a stray shower thunderstorm, still going to see a high of 97. I'm Doc Bryce, and that's a look at your overnight weather from the Radio Works Weather Center.
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0: Energy from Kayla Brianna, liking that. Lou Bennett here, and ASAP Rocky says Rihanna's new music is being recorded right now, giving fans another sign that her long-awaited return is moving forward. Yeah, the update follows her latest studio tease earlier this year and a record-breaking catalog milestone that showed the strength of her music nearly a decade after Anti. So we can't wait. Come on, Rihanna.
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20: From the Radio Works Weather Center, here's a look at your overnight weather. Well, it'll be partly cloudy, but could see a stray shower thunderstorm, a low of 72. Then on Sunday, generally despite a few afternoon clouds, still going to be hot with a high of 94. Monday, few clouds, stray shower thunderstorm possible, high of 96. Then on Tuesday, despite a few afternoon clouds and a stray shower thunderstorm, still going to see a high of 97. I'm Doc Bryce, and that's a look at your overnight weather from the Radio Works Weather Center.
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1: ABC News, I'm Mike Dubusky. Several major wildfires burning across the western U.S. The Bug Fire in Nevada is now closing in on Cold Springs. Utah wildfire officials are contending with the Widemouth 2 fire, which killed two fire officials battling the blaze in a helicopter this week. Fires also raging in Washington State. Nearly a quarter of Puerto Rico is in severe drought right now after the driest month there in 120 years. ABC's Andrew Dimbert.
2: This is a significant and growing crisis now. San Juan, for example, residents there being asked to ration water. They're not the only city. There's other major cities on the island that are doing the same. More than 180,000 customers right now are expected to be going without water for 48 hours at a time. They're doing it in intervals in a sort of alternating schedule. That's part of that rationing process.
1: And Hunter Biden now tells the BBC his father's cancer has spread again. Former President Biden had been diagnosed with prostate cancer. This is ABC News.
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0: 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It's Sunday Morning Inspirations. Thank you for starting your day in praise and, of course, worship through song. I'm Tony Terrell and hope you have some nice plans after you visit your home church today. Or maybe today's your day just to take it all in while you're listening to all these great gospel songs that are so inspiring and uplifting. 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
11: 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Reuters says Newsmax is one of the top news brands in America. Even President Trump says Newsmax is terrific, and he's watching. 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
2: From the Radio Works Weather Center, here's a look at your overnight weather. Well, it'll be partly cloudy, but could see a stray shower thunderstorm, a low of 72. Then on Sunday, generally despite a few afternoon clouds, still going to be hot with a high of 94. Monday, few clouds, stray shower thunderstorm possible, high of 96. Then on Tuesday, despite a few afternoon clouds and a stray shower thunderstorm, still going to see a high of 97. I'm Doc Bryce, and that's a look at your overnight weather from the Radio Works Weather Center.
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1: Isaiah Templeton and Everything Will Be All Right on Sunday Morning Inspiration. Our praise report, landmark study finds that HBCU graduates outperform national benchmarks. How about that for your Sunday Morning Inspiration?
2: The U.S. Treasury quietly released its official financial report for 2025. It appears by its own numbers, the U.S. government seems insolvent. It's reported that the Treasury shows about $6 trillion in assets and over $47 trillion in liabilities. Add it all up, and it looks like the U.S. owes more than $130 trillion it doesn't have. 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
15: The Radio Works Weather Center here is a look at your overnight weather. Well, it'll be partly cloudy, but could see a stray shower thunderstorm, a low of 72. Then on Sunday, generally despite a few afternoon clouds, still going to be hot with a high of 94. Monday, few clouds, stray shower thunderstorm possible, high of 96. Then on Tuesday, despite a few afternoon clouds and a stray shower thunderstorm, still going to see a high of 97. I'm Doc Bryce, and that's a look at your overnight weather from the Radio Works Weather Center.
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15: South Arkansas weather. We're expecting sunny skies throughout the area today. Temperatures should reach near 94 with your winds out of the south-southwest at 5 miles per hour. Tonight, mostly clear skies, overnight low near 73. Back to work on Monday, we're expecting it to be sunny with temperatures near 94. Then on Monday night, clear skies and 75. Tuesday, sunshine and 94. Wednesday, sunny and 95. Out of the Radio Works Weather Center, I'm JJ.
0: It can be easy to lose sight, but we must never forget. 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
7: 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Reuters says Newsmax is one of the top news brands in America. Even President Trump says Newsmax is terrific, and he's watching. Tens of millions of Americans like you have made the switch to Newsmax for the news they can trust. 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
12: We're expecting sunny skies throughout the area today. Temperatures should reach near 94 with your winds out of the south-southwest at 5 miles per hour. Tonight, mostly clear skies, overnight low near 73. Back to work on Monday, we're expecting it to be sunny with temperatures near 94. Then on Monday night, clear skies and 75. Tuesday, sunshine and 94. Wednesday, sunny and 95. Out of the Radio Works Weather Center, I'm JJ.
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2: Woo! I got me some help in here today. Reverend F.C. Barnes, we're going to take you back old school.
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2: 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That number is 870-390-9621. 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Amen. 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And right here this morning on Faith Outreach, we welcome you. We welcome you to our broadcast. And we are reaching out to you because we love you. And it is my desire more than anything else is to snatch every soul that I know that I come in contact with out of hell. I don't want to see anybody lost. So that's why I do what I do, because my heart and my soul cries out for the lost, for lost souls. And those of you who are saved, who are listening in, we want you to be encouraged. We want you to be equipped to do the work of the ministry. We want you to be equipped to live this life. Listen, you need church. We talk about going to church, but you go to church and you learn how to live for God when you assemble with other believers, accepting Christ, staying at home. Yeah, it's okay to watch ministers on TV. It's okay to listen to me on the radio, but you need a shepherd who not only you can look at on TV and see his or her face, but you need to be where that shepherd can see your face, because many times when they see your face, God might redirect the word that they have in order to give you what you need. So it is important to assemble yourselves together and look for him. We're going to continue talking about seeking the Lord. It's time to seek the Lord, but it's time to look for him in everything. Look for him where he may be found. I believe it's Isaiah says, call upon him while he is near. Wherever you think he might be, that's where you need to be. Amen. Amen. And we learned from last week, we're going to continue what we started, but we talked about looking. Seeking means to look for something. It means to search. It means to try to discover. And when you look for something, you look for it in the places that they would normally be. That's where you start. If you misplace something, you go back and look in the places that you normally put that thing. And if it's not there, then you extend your search. But basically, if I misplace a shoe, I'm not going to go look in the refrigerator to see if I left it in the refrigerator, because more than likely, unless I have taken leave of my senses, I didn't put my shoe in the refrigerator. So that's the way it is with

about the different places that we do seek him. Well, the last time we were with you on this, and we found out that there are certain places that he hangs out. And there was one that I failed to mention, and I'm going to put that first. You can find him in your place of repentance. That's one of the places you can find him, in your repentance. When you repent, that's when you can find him. In church, talked about that a little bit earlier. He hangs out at church. Amen. He will hang out at a spirit-led, spirit-fed church. You will find him there. You don't always find him at home in the bed. I mean, he will come to you there, but I mean, when you're diligently looking, when you're diligently seeking, when you're after something, laying in the bed on Sunday morning won't just do it for you anymore. Glory to God. You find him in your prayer closet. You will find him in your prayer closet. You will find him in personal prayer as well as corporate prayer. You will find him in the word. You will find him in your praise. You will find him in the worship. And that's not an extended list of where you will find him, but these are the things that came to my mind immediately that I know where I know he hangs out. Amen. And if you go there and hang out, you're bound to have a one-on-one confrontation or one-on-one meeting with him. If you go and hang out in these, go to the places where he hangs out. The last time I talked, I put the emphasis on praise, finding him in the praise. So we talked about the nature of praise and the fact that praise is not just an act. It's a beautiful expression of our love for God. When we praise him, we acknowledge his greatness and goodness in our lives. That's the nature of praise. And praise is commonly to the saints. In other words, it's common for us to praise God. It's in order for us to pray, for us to praise God. We're always in order praising him. That's a part of who you are. That's why it's commonly. It's just as commonly for me to praise the Lord as it is for me to get up and put clothes on every day. That's just how real praise and how important and necessary it is in my life. We talked about the power of praise. We realized that praise carries power in our lives. And I mean incredible power, not just a little poof, but incredible power. When we lift our voices to God, we're not just saying thank you, but we're declaring God's power and we're declaring his presence in our circumstances. We also talked about praise, which leads to worship. Listen, we learned that only the saints of God can worship God. Why do you say that, Pastor Gwen? Let me tell you what worship is. It is also a beautiful expression of our relationship with God. And praise is the core component. In other words, we start out with praise and it leads us into worship. When we worship, we create a space where our hearts are aligned with God in gratitude and love. So praise, worship, all of these are in order. So again, why do I say that only the saints can worship him? Well, in chapter 4 of the book of John, when Jesus met the woman at the well, when she said, "Our fathers worshiped here, and you say Jerusalem is the place to worship." And Jesus told her, "Woman, the time is coming and is already here that you will neither worship him on this mountain nor in Jerusalem, but they that worship him will worship him in spirit and in truth." And then that same book, chapter, I believe maybe 14, Jesus says again, that when I go away, the spirit, I'm going to leave you the spirit of truth. Okay, that's what he just told the woman at the well, spirit and in truth. But he says, this spirit of truth, the world cannot receive. So the spirit of truth is in the church. So it is the church that worships him. So you see how important it is to stay aligned with God and his word and his will. Does God need our praise? Amen. Does he have us to praise him? Well, let me say this. God doesn't need us to praise him because he says, if you don't praise me, the rocks will cry out. So let's get that straight. You're not doing God a favor when you praise him. You praise for your own benefit.
The book of Psalms is overflowing with praises.

0: Psalm 150:6 says, let everything that has breath praise the Lord. And Jesus said again, the rocks will cry out if you don't. So everything, if you have breath in your body, you are commanded to praise God. Listen to me. If you have breath in your body, you are commanded to praise. Hebrews 13:15 says, through Jesus, therefore, let us continually offer to God a sacrifice of praise, the fruit of your lips that openly professes his name. So praise comes out your mouth. I believe your lifestyle is the greatest form of praise. Psalm 103:1. And I believe your lifestyle, what comes out of your mouth is what's on the inside of you. And what's on the inside of you, amen, is what causes you to align with God's purpose and will. Psalm 103:1 says, praise the Lord, my soul. All my inmost being praise his holy name. David said in Psalm 34:1, I will praise the Lord at all times. I will bless the Lord, at all times, and his praise shall continually be in my mouth. So the scripture tells us about praise, but God does not need our praise to be God. He's going to do the same, be the same yesterday, today, and forever, whether I praise him or not. But the praise is for you. Praise is for me. Because listen, if I am depressed, I cannot praise God and be depressed at the same time. I can't pray. If somebody has hurt my feelings or made me angry, I cannot praise God and be angry at the same time. So when we come into the house of the Lord and not praise him, you know what? There's something wrong, because the scripture says, where two or three are gathered together in my name, there am I in the midst. So if you're in the house of the Lord, if you're in a group of people who are upcoming in Jesus' name, guess what? He is right there in your midst. And I want you to picture something. What would you do if you were in service and all of a sudden you see Jesus bodily walk through your service? Hallelujah. What would you do? You wouldn't keep doing what you're doing. You wouldn't be sitting there looking at the praise and worship team. You wouldn't be sitting there biting your nails while the preacher is preaching. Amen. You wouldn't be scrolling on your phone if he walked into the room. But immediately the atmosphere would change. You would change. You might stand up. You may worship. You may fall at his feet. But you would not be the same. Guess what? If two or three are gathered together in his name, he's there, whether you visibly see him or not. So how are you going to sit down on him? How are you going to scroll on your phone the whole time you're in church? My God, help us today. My God, help us. It's time to seek him. It's time to seek him. That's an easy thing. I always say this, that, or I often say this, that going to church is the easiest part of being a Christian. That's the least you can do as being a Christian. So if you get up and go to church and you're gathered together with other believers in his name, it is in order. It's automatic. It should be automatic that you give him praise. We don't even stand up doing the worship anymore. We don't stand up doing the reading of the word. We don't stand up for anything because I'm tired. I just don't feel like it. You know, I'll come to church if I feel like it. You know, I can take church or I can leave it. Guess what? You're out of order as a child of God. You are out of order. You must obey God's word in order to please him. You must obey what he says to do. Amen. So we sometimes, as I say, have the nerve to sit and look like we don't know where we are. And we say we're gathered in his name. And he is in the midst. Jesus said that. If you come together in my name, there will I be in the midst of you. So how you going to treat him and he's in your midst? God bless you. I don't mean to go on and on, but listen, this thing is real. God's real. I'm talking to you about seeking him through praise. There are other ways to seek him, but today we're talking about seeking him through praise. We will talk about seeking him through repentance. We'll talk about seeking him in the prayer closet. And we're going to talk about seeking God in the word. But it is imperative. Church, we're in the last hour. If you don't know him, Look around. If you've ever read the Bible, if you've heard the Bible quoted and had not read it, listen, the things that are happening now are things that are being in place to usher in the coming of our Lord and Savior Jesus Christ. It's coming sooner than you think. And we do not want him to come and catch us, find us with our work undone. You know, night is coming when no man can work. It's still daylight. What do you mean? You still have breath in your body. You got the activity of your limbs. You got your eyesight. That means it's still daylight. So do something about what you have, what you know. Go with what you know. Use the tools in your hand. Read the word of God. Listen to the people of God, the things of God. Sound doctrine. Don't look for something that's going to tickle your ears and make you feel good. Jesus didn't make the people feel good all the time. Most of the time, they didn't feel good with what he said. But guess what? What he said was life-changing, life-transforming. And that, my sisters and my brothers, is what we need to sustain us in this last hour. God bless you. I'm so happy that you joined in with us this morning. I am so happy that you are part of our audience today. And I just pray that something that has been said or done will bless you today, that you will change your mind about something that you had previously made up your mind you were or were not going to do that was not in line with his will. I pray that your heart has been gripped. I pray, God, that your heart has been touched, that you will go forth, that you will come forth with power in praise, that you will seek him with your whole heart and not stop seeking him until the day of Jesus Christ. God bless you. I love you. Get up, shake yourself off, go to the house of God. Get your praise on. If nobody else is praising him, you know you got something to praise him for. God bless you. Until next week, have a great, wonderful day and a blessed week.
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4: 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Again, that's Civic Engagement Forum, 6 o'clock p.m., August the 20th at Zion Hill Activity Center, 119 Mall Road. Hope to see you there. Hello, everybody. This is Bishop J.R. Davis. Welcome to Morning Glory, an outreach ministry of the Word Family Church here in the city of Camden, Arkansas. We're truly thankful to the Lord our God for this another day that the Lord has made. And in this day, we are rejoicing and we are glad in it. We give God the glory. We give him the praise for the great things that he has done and that which the Lord our God is doing even right now. Thank God for each and every one of you, the members of the Word Family Church, as well as those of you that are supporters of this radio broadcast and this outreach ministry. Want to again thank you and encourage you to continue to pray with us as we lift up the body of Christ and those who are going through a time of bereavement at this hour. Let me remind you again, it is important to know that the God we serve, the Father who created us, is a very present help in the time of our trouble. Amen. If you're in troubled times, difficult times, times of bereavement, the Lord has promised that he will be with you. Amen. A very present help, the God of all comfort. He will, and I'm talking about what I know, not just what somebody told me. God will comfort you and he'll get you through what you're going to and through. He's able to carry you through no matter what the world may do. And I know if you've tried Jesus, you know he's satisfied and he's definitely able to hear your fainting cry. Trust him in all that you do. God is able. I said he's able. He's able to carry you through. Very present help in these difficult and these trying times in your life. Trust him. Amen. Thanking God for all that he's doing in the midst of the congregation. The enemy says he's trying to steal from you. He wants to kill, he wants to destroy, and he wants to take away your joy. I want to encourage you today, don't lean to your own understanding in all of your ways. That's even in the passing of a loved one. Acknowledge God and he will direct your path. God will see you through it. Amen. Trust him in every way. Hallelujah. Thanking God for his faithfulness. Amen. Hallelujah. Thank God for all that are tuned in on today. I know God is going to bless you. Amen. We're going to reiterate some things. We're going to say it again. We're going to meditate on the word of God. That means we're going to speak it out loud. We're going to bring it forth over and over again. Why? Because that's what the cow does with those three stomachs. He brings it up, chews on it, swallows it and take it down, brings it back up, chews on it again until it breaks down and become the very part of his being. That's what we're going to do with the Word of God. That's how the Word of God is going to transform us. Amen. We're going to delight ourselves in his law day and night. Amen. And therefore, we believe we receive because of our faith and confidence in his word. Bless the Lord for you today. I thank God for your confidence in the word. I encourage you to keep on keeping on in Jesus' name. My brothers and sisters, what a blessing it is to, as my pops used to say, this is the day that the Lord has made, and I choose to consciously rejoice and be glad in it. Listen, you know the thief want to steal. He don't want you to have that joy God has provided for you. Listen, you got to understand, kingdom of God suffers violence, and the violent taketh it by force. You've got to be aggressive. You got to be on purpose about your peace, your joy, and the love that God has given unto you. Praise God. Stand firm in the word of God. Don't give in. Hold fast to the truth. Watch God do what he said he would do. Praise God. Listen to the word. Be blessed by the word, by the revelation of the truth and the knowledge of God's will for your life. And God will see you through. Amen. We'll be back at the conclusion of this message to wrap up the broadcast. Until then, enjoy. Be strengthened by the revelation of God's word. Reminded of the sons of Issachar. Amen. They were able to discern the times. Glory to God. And aren't you grateful to the Lord who has given unto us his spirit, who is able to give us discernment of the time in which we're living in these days and in this hour and this time in which we're living? The Lord Jesus Christ declared himself, these are evil days, perilous times, according to the apostle. And he said, watch this, men are going to be lovers of themselves more than lovers of God, lovers of money, lovers of pleasure, and on, things that are more put more precedent and things before God. Listen, it's idolatry. As it was then, so as it is now. The Lord himself declared, as it was in the day of Noah. He said the love of many is going to wax cold. Amen. We're experiencing this right now. People don't love like they used to. You know why? Because you got to have the love of God in you in order to love like Jesus did. Amen. People are rejecting the truth. The Bible said they're turning away from the truth. And watch this. When you reject the truth, when you reject the only witness that's left, the Holy Spirit, you blaspheme against him, there is no hope. And watch this. I hate to say it, but listen, my brothers and sisters, the world is looking for love in all the wrong places. Amen. You can't find the love of God outside of God. And so when you're going after other gods, you can expect what happened in the day of Noah. The Bible says every intent, every thought of man's heart was evil continually. There has to be a repentance, y'all. There has to be a turning from, amen, conviction that takes place in the heart of men. Conviction will lead people back to God. Now, you know this. I know it doesn't feel good. It doesn't look good. Doesn't seem good. And it ain't good. All right. But the truth of the matter is, it's the goodness of God. Amen. You see all this wickedness and this evil going on. We think, man, what in the world is going on? Somebody said, the world, what's going on in the world? You're right. The world is coming to an end. And because of these things, watch what God is doing. The Bible says it is the goodness of God that leads men to repentance. Amen. It's not that God can't see. It's not that God's not looking. It's not that God can't change it. It's the goodness of God that he's allowing these things to take place. Why? Because he wants people to be saved. You hearing what I'm saying? You know, God could change the narrative in just a moment of the twinkling of an eye. But watch what he said. He said, until this gospel is preached to all generations, every person will have have the opportunity to receive the good news of Jesus Christ until this gospel is preached to all men in all nations. Amen. Then shall the end come. So listen, it's the goodness of God. He's allowing things to go on as they are. Amen. As it was with Pharaoh in Egypt. Amen. Moses was doing his thing. He went down and did what he did, but it was not enough to do what needed to be done. The heart of Pharaoh was hardened. God allowed it to be. Watch this. You seeing stuff right now and you're saying, how can a person operate, do what they're doing? Don't they know better? Can't they see? Watch this. Leaders in our world are just acting as if they don't have a conscience. They don't have a resolve or any compassion, any understanding for people, not just black, white. It's people. Amen. God's creation. But notice it was as it was in Egypt. Pharaoh didn't have any compassion. Pharaoh didn't have any understanding. The Bible said God hardened their heart. We're looking at wars and rumors of wars, pestilence and diseases, earthquakes, tsunamis. All of these things are going on right now. But watch what Jesus said. Until this gospel is preached to all people, then shall the end come. Now, you know something, right? We've got it right now where we can pick up something in our hand and we can travel around the world. Information, the generation of information. Note that the generation of information, we're living in it right now. Amen. Everybody can see. There was a time when they were talking about, well, we can't do this because every child don't have access to the internet. Well, that's no longer a factor, or that's no longer an excuse, because they've made sure they've gone and put lines into the ground to take the pipe into every home where children can get it, and they don't have to be where a tower is. The tower will send the signal wherever they are. But watch what I'm telling you, my brothers and sisters. This gospel is being preached now. Now, everybody's not going to receive it, but it's being preached into all the world. And the Lord said, until this gospel is preached to all people, then shall the end come. Now, I'm telling you, we are closer than we've been ever been. This gospel is going forth, but there are people and men who have closed their ears to the truth. That's what the apostle said. There was going to be even a turning of falling away. People are going to be seduced by doctrines of demon. Sound doctrine, they're not going to want to hear it. Watch this. We're in that day and hour. My brothers and sisters, I'm telling you today, it's a time for us to turn, repent, and turn to God. It is the goodness of God that you see that's going on right now. No, God can, he will if he desires. But right now, he doesn't want anybody to perish. So he's being good. His goodness ought to lead people to repent, to turn. That's what the goodness of God should do. When God being good and you don't deserve it, it ought to make you want to turn back or turn to him or turn away from evil. Thank you, Father, for your goodness, your mercy. Thank you, Father, for your love and your kindness. Amen. Hallelujah. Well, listen, I'm excited about what the Lord is saying. I'm excited about what God is doing. And I'm thankful. Amen. I said I'm thankful. Amen. To be a part of what God is doing. You know, the songwriter said, Lord, whatever you are doing in this season, don't do it without me. Hallelujah. That's my prayer. God, I want to be a part of what you are doing. Amen. And I pray that you have that same aspiration, that same desire. Amen. That God will use you in this season to glorify himself, to edify the body of Christ. I'm so grateful and I'm thankful that you chose to tune in and to be a part of this broadcast. I want to say thanks to every one of you. Praise God, especially those who are the member of the Word Family Church, because you make this possible, this ministry and this outreach. And I thank those who partner with us, amen, to bring the gospel of Jesus Christ to those who are hearing and listening to the voice of the Spirit of the living God. God who works in us daily. I pray that you will pray with us, continue to lift up those who are going through a time of bereavement. Amen. Continue to pray for them. Amen. And I thank the Lord for the prayers of the righteous when it comes to the word and the kingdom of God. Continue to glorify God. Hey, listen, I want to encourage you. If you are operating in ministry in this hour, the fivefold ministry giftings, whatever area of ministry you work in and operate in, be faithful, be diligent, and allow the Spirit of the Lord to continue to use you. And in this season, amen, which we're living and we're in today. And listen, I know a lot of times we put the emphasis on the giftings, the fivefold ministries and things of that nature, the apostle, the prophet, the pastor, the teacher, all right, the reacher, the evangelist. Watch this. I'm saying to everybody, if you are a child of God, this is the day and the hour for each of us as children of the living God who has the Spirit of God on the inside of us to be concerned, have compassion, amen, and desire as God himself for others to be saved. Amen. It's about your testimony. It's about your witness. It's about you sharing what you know about God with somebody else. Make it plain. Make it simple. You don't have to have a theology degree. You don't have to have a Bible study degree. What you do need, though, is to submit yourself to the leadership of the Holy Spirit and allow him to be what he is and what God has sent him to be in and through your life. He is the difference maker. The Holy Spirit. That's right. You are anointed. Amen. Touch not, do not my harm, any harm to my anointed. Amen. And my prophets, don't do them no harm. Listen, you have the Spirit of the Lord. You are precious in his sight. And I'm telling you, whatever you need to notice, according to the word of God, amen, the greatest gift, the greatest, amen. Nah, it's not faith. Mm-mm. It's not it is love. Greatest of these three is love. Love. If you have been born of God, you have the greatest gift in you that can make the difference. Love never fails. Love never fails. Amen. You might be searching for what's my gift and what's my calling. Well, let me tell you, first and foremost, it is to love. Jesus said, this is how the people are going to know. Watch this, that you are my disciples. How? It's how you love one another. He didn't say how you preach. He didn't say how you prophesy. He said the way that people are going to know that you identify with me is how you love one another. So I'm saying that because you need to understand, you've got something on the inside of you as a child of the living God that's greater than anything that anybody can ever give you or you can even purchase with your own dollar. Listen, the greater one lives on the inside of you. The Spirit of truth dwells on the inside of you. The Spirit of love and the Spirit of power and the Spirit of a sound mind. The Holy Ghost on the inside. Let him work on the outside. And so I'm saying that to you because world needs something that you got, and that is the love of God to be permeated or dispersed or manifested in and through your life on a day-to-day basis. Listen, you need to know what you have. You need to know who you have. Amen. As the prophet said, Lord, the young man came and said, Master, oh, look, great. There's so many that are against us. And the prophet said, Lord, open his eyes. Open his eyes and let him see that there are more for us than they are against us. And God allowed that boy to open his eyes and he could see them angels. Oh, my goodness. He said, wow. Amen. And I'm just saying that to you today. If you tuned in and listening, I'm letting you know you may not have what somebody else have. You may not have what somebody able to do what somebody else could do. But I'm going to tell you what you do have. You got the greatest gift on the inside of you, and that is the Spirit of the living God and the love of God that's in your heart. If you walk in the power and if you walk in the presence and in the anointing of the Holy Spirit, let me tell you what's going to happen. You're going to allow God to use you to make a difference in this dark and this evil day. Now, I'm closing with this, and I'm moving to that message that God has given unto me to share with you on today. Listen to this. If you understand, my brothers and sisters, in this day and hour, Jesus said, if you continue Amen. Amen. Continue. Glory to God. If you endure, right? Amen. Endure. That means you're going to have to go through something. That means this, what this love you got is going to be tried. He said, those who endure to the end, they shall be saved. What's going to be tried? Your love. What's going to be tried? Your faith. So endure to the end. Continue to love like Jesus loved, and watch what happens. Greatest is he that's in you than he that is in the world. You are more than a conqueror. When you begin to operate in the kingdom of God, when you begin to operate in the spirit of the living God and the things that God has called you to, yes, you are going to excel. You're going to increase because these are the plans that the Father has for his children. He plans to prosper us. Amen. Not just in tangible things, not just in physical things, but God wants us to prosper, note this, according to the scripture, even as our soul prosper. Amen. Our soul, which is our mind, our will, and our emotion. The Bible said that we're supposed to work out our soul salvation with trembling and with fear. When we got saved, amen, our spirit became alive. We became new creations in Christ. Amen. That was the restoration process beginning. But God is doing a work of transformation right now. And that is an inclining state, right? That is the moment in the time that our soul as well as our spirit is being made better. Amen. And so God is working on our soul right now. Somebody shout soul. He's working on our soul. He wants our soul to be changed and renewed, right? This, he wants us to be brought into the very image and the very likeness of his son, our character. You can do all things through Christ, which strengthens you. Now, how is Christ strengthening you? How is Christ making you strong? Be strong, my brothers and sisters, in the Lord and in the power of his might. Amen. The might of God, the power of God is the very presence of God. The Holy Spirit, amen, that God has given to us is the power that's present in our lives. Amen. So as the little train made it to the top, he didn't just say, I think I can. He said, I did. Amen. Watch this. You and I can do all things through Christ who strengthens us. Amen. And so how did he strengthen us? As we said previously, the Lord God did something that nobody else could do. He sent back the Comforter. He sent back the Paracletos. He sent back the very promise of the Holy Spirit. Amen. And so because of the Spirit of God that dwells on the inside of us, my brothers and sisters, amen, we can do all things through him. Amen. Not by our own might, right? Not by our own power, right? But by the Spirit of the living God. Amen. All right. So I want to rehearse a little bit, and I'll be reading from a different translation that most of you may have, but I want to share with you some very important stuff. And I mentioned this previously, but we're going to look at it. What is the power and the presence of the Holy Spirit doing in our life? And what is it that he desires to do? Before I go to John 16, I do want to reiterate something that was Old Testament. Old Testament, you know, the Bible says that God dwelt among the people. It was in the tabernacle. It was in the tabernacle when Moses was the children of Israel were traveling. Amen. And David and the children of Israel had with them the presence of the tabernacle, amen, which was a representation or a type, amen, that the Spirit or God himself was with them, amen. Wherever the tabernacle went, praise God, after Moses had erected and they built the tabernacle, wherever the tabernacle went, the people of God had the presence of God with them, amen. And so this is one of the things that happened over and over. Wherever they went, they carried the Ark of the Covenant, amen, which they set up the tabernacle, the tent of meeting, and they brought the presence of God with them along the way. Now, here's the point. Because the Ark of the Covenant was with them, they knew that God was present, amen, because he promised that he would be with them. Now, watch this. As it was then, so is it today. Jesus, the Son of the living God, said he promised us that he would not leave us, nor would he forsake us, but he would be with us, amen, even unto the end of the world. He would not just be with us, but he would dwell in us, amen. And so the promise of the Holy Spirit is the presence of God in the life of the believer. And watch this. When you've got the promise and you've got the presence of God in your life, Jesus said to the disciples, and you shall receive power. Somebody shout power. That's why we decree and that's why we declare, I can do all things how? Through Christ, who is strengthening me, amen. And when he sent back the Holy Spirit, he gave us everything we need. Now, let's go to John chapter 16, and I'm going to be reading from this translation. It might be a little different, as I said, from what you have, but we'll get the same revelation and understanding. In chapter 16, I want to look at verse number 16 and 4. When you get there, I don't know where you are, but say amen. Watch this. Verse 4 says, I have told you these things now so that when the time comes, you will remember that I warned you. Nope. He continues on. He says, I did not tell you these things at the beginning because I was where? I was with you. Did y'all hear that? Jesus said, I didn't tell y'all these things in the beginning because I was with you. My presence was with you. But know what he said. He said, because I was with you. Amen. But he said, then he says, now I'm going back to one who sent me. I'm going back to my Father. But none of you ask me, where are you going? Watch this. Watch this. Your hearts are filled with sadness because I have told you these things. But I tell you the truth. Watch what he says. It is better for me, or for you rather. It is expedient in some versions. It says it is necessary. It is to your benefit. Somebody shout hallelujah. Amen. It is to your benefit or for your betterment that I go away. When I go away, Jesus said, I will send the Helper, amen, to you. Note that the Holy Spirit is our helper, amen. Now, understand something. He's not just there for you to order around, all right, to do things you want to be done. No, he is our helper that we might be able to do what God's will is for our lives. Amen. The Holy Spirit is our helper. Another translation say, Comforter. Amen. Watch this. I share with you. It is so important that we understand that the Holy Spirit is, he's present in our lives to help us. Now watch what happens. You can have the very presence of God and the very power of God within you. But if you fail to acknowledge him, to reverence him, if we fail to appreciate what we have, we'll lose it. In other words, we will dishonor him and we will not have exemplifying power of the Holy Spirit. We grieve him, right? He's not going to leave us, right? But he's not going to be manifested that he's present in our lives when we don't honor him, when we do not respect him, then we won't be able to see the power of his presence in our lives. But he is our helper, all right? He is our comforter, amen? It's good to know you got some help. Can I get a witness? Especially when it's something you can't handle yourself, right? So he sent back the helper, right? And then watch what he said. When the comforter or the helper, amen, will come, watch what he'll do. He'll prove to the world the truth about sin. That's what the Holy Spirit does. He'll prove to, listen, y'all, we're living in an evil day and people act like they don't know the difference between right and wrong or evil and that which is good. Now don't fool yourself because if you just don't know, you just don't know. This is one of the reasons we need to know the truth, because it's the truth that is going to shine light on darkness. It is light that will expose that which is evil. And so when you don't know the truth, you're blinded to it. And watch this. You got to have somebody, amen, that is able to illuminate, right? To make known what is right and what is wrong. So the Holy Spirit is the one who makes known to us what's right and what's wrong. Amen. He convicts the world of sin. That's what he does. He judges the world and convicts the world of sin. And then watch what he does. And about judgment, he shows us what is right, or how we can not only show us what's wrong or sinful, but the Holy Spirit convicts us, but he convinces us of what is right. Now, there is a way that seems right. We understand that. And the end of that is destruction. But watch what he said. He convinces us, shows us that Jesus is the way. Amen. Let the church say amen. Jesus is the way. And my brothers and sisters, there's no other way you can fix it, set it up. If you're going to be right in the sight of God, if you're going to be just in the sight of God, there isn't but one way. Jesus declared it. I am the way, the truth, and the life. The Holy Spirit, not only will he convince us of what's truth, all right, but notice what else he would do. To come to know Jesus Christ, except for the power of the Holy Spirit convincing them. Amen? So we trust God for that. And then watch what the Helper is also going to do. The Holy Spirit, he will prove to them that sin is not believing in me. Notice that. Simply, what is the sin? Not believing in Jesus Christ. The Bible says in John chapter number 3, we know 3:16 says, for God so loved the world that he gave his only begotten son, that whosoever believeth in him shall not perish, but have eternal and everlasting life. But if you go on and read in 17 and 18, it says that this is the condemnation. Note that. This is the judgment. Note that. That light has come into the world and men love darkness rather than light. This is judgment. This is condemnation. When people reject Jesus Christ and don't believe on the Son of God, then they are judged already. When you refuse to accept the witness and the testament of the Holy Spirit that Jesus is the Son of God, then my brothers and sisters, there is no hope for you. That's what it talks about when you blaspheme against the Holy Spirit. The Holy Spirit is the last witness on the earth. Amen. And if you don't believe the testimony of the Holy Spirit that Jesus is the Son of God, there is no hope for you. Amen. That's why you and I as believers can't boast of ourselves. That's what Jesus was telling the disciples. He said, now I want you to go and I want you to wait. I want you to tarry and watch what's going to happen. When the Spirit of God has come, you're going to receive power. Amen. He said, you're going to receive the power. That's that power I'm talking about. Why? Because I'm going to be present with you, the Holy Spirit, right? And he says, this is the promise that I made. All right. His promise was made. The power was given. The presence was manifested on the day of Pentecost. They were all filled, hallelujah, with the Spirit of the living God. And the power began to move in them and through them, and they began to witness. Now, watch this. You cannot be effective as a witness if you don't have the power, which comes with the presence from the promise of the Holy Spirit. Hallelujah. People, listen, you're not going to tell people about Jesus Christ if you don't have the power and you have not been convicted and convinced by the presence of the Holy Spirit. He's doing all the work. Amen. You and I are vessels in whom he works through. Hallelujah. The power of God. The Holy Spirit is the witness and he's testifying of the Son of the living God. Amen. Shout hallelujah. Now, it's all out there listening and you are excited about your new birth. Amen. Being a child of God, Holy Spirit working in you, changing some things in your life, bringing you into the image and likeness of Christ. Let me tell you something. Don't get relaxed. Amen. Don't get complacent. Amen. Watch what you got to do. You got to stay humble. You got to yield yourself and you got to follow the leading of the Holy Spirit. God is faithful. I'm telling you now, because because he's faithful that he will do what he said he would do. I want to say this right quick because somebody needs to know it. Listen, when God gave you his spirit, all right, amen, you may not be walking in obedience right now, but you are a child of the Most High God. Amen. You may have wandered away like the prodigal son. Do what you want to do, how you want to do it, when you want to do it. One thing about God, he's not going to be like a man. He's not going to do something and have to repent about it. His word is true. And when he gave you his word and you believed on the Son of the living God and you were born of the Spirit and your spirit became alive and you became a new creation in Christ Jesus, hallelujah. One thing you can't got to worry about, God is going to finish what he started. Let the church say amen. You might be out

Spirit is not through with you. Amen. He's going to finish what God started in you. He is the one who is going to perfect that which God concerns you. Amen. So the Spirit of the Living, amen, is going to do what he's supposed to do in and through us. All right. Watch what he will do. He will prove them of what God has declared. That's what he's going to do. Verse 11 of the said chapter, watch what it says. And the helper, right? And the helper, the comforter, amen, the Holy Spirit will prove to them that judgment happened when the ruler of this world was judged. When was that? Well, when Jesus died on that cross, amen. When Christ died on that cross, amen, the world and judgment took place. It took place. All right? Jesus took upon him the sins of us all, everybody. I'm talking about everybody. God judged the world through Christ, right? Amen. It was Jesus who was whipped, bruised, and crucified and was judged on our behalf. This is why our righteousness, y'all, is in Christ Jesus. Amen. And the Holy Spirit is doing the work right now. Now, he may speak through me, speak through you. He gonna speak through somebody, but watch this. It's not you, but it's the Spirit of the Lord doing the work. Amen. Speaking and giving revelation. Watch what Jesus said. He said, I've got a whole lot of stuff to tell y'all. Amen. To say to y'all. Verse number 12, he said, they are too much for you right now. Amen. I want you to understand, hallelujah, how important it is to get it in your spirit. All right. To make it a part of your DNA. Amen. The revelation of the truth that the Holy Spirit dwells on the inside of you. He's the one that will lead you and guide you into all truth. Watch this. He goes on. He said, I got some stuff to tell you, but you can't handle it right now. But notice what he said. He comes back and it says in verse 13, but when the Spirit, Holy Spirit, Comforter, amen, Paracletos, when the Spirit of truth, who is he? He's the Spirit of truth. Note that. The Spirit of truth, not of the spirit of error, not of the spirit of a lie, not of the spirit of deception. The Holy Spirit is the Spirit of truth. Glory to God. Amen. So if you want to know the truth, you got to be connected to the one who knows the truth and agrees with the truth. The Spirit of truth, when he comes, note what he said. He will lead you into all truth. Amen. Holy Spirit is not going to force you. He's not going to tie your hands. He's going to lead you. Now, when you understand being led, that means you got to submit yourself to the leader. You got to follow the leadership, amen, of the Holy Spirit. And if you submit to the leadership of the Holy Spirit, that means you got to have an ear to hear what the Spirit of God is saying. Watch this now. I want you to see something. How can I see? How can I hear? How can I know what the Spirit of God is saying? Listen. He just told you and he just said to us, the Spirit of God is the Spirit of truth, right? That means you got to know the Word of God. Amen. When you study the Word of God, amen, the Word of God is the truth. And when you study the Word of God, it is the Holy Spirit that gives you revelation and illumination concerning the Word of God. And then you can see, Nicodemus, then you can comprehend, my brothers and sisters, and then you can understand. Watch what Jesus said to Nicodemus. He said, Nicodemus, that which is flesh is flesh, right? He said, but that which is spirit, right? He said, marvel not that I say unto you, amen, you gotta be born again in order to see, hallelujah, which means to comprehend. But in order to see, to understand, amen, the things that are of the kingdom, you got to be born of the Spirit. Hallelujah. Amen. And then watch this. And if you're going to be able to operate, amen, he said, enter into, hallelujah, you got to have the Spirit. You got to be born of the Holy Spirit. Amen. So you got to be born of the water and of the Spirit. That means you got to be born of the Word and you got to be born of the Spirit. Amen. And when you believe the Word of God, which is the truth, the Spirit of God does something that nobody else can do. He quickens and brings alive your spirit, amen, by the Word of God, amen. And so the Spirit of God, amen, will, amen, function in conjunction. He will function in conjunction along with the Word of God, the truth, amen. So he will lead us, amen. If you're going to be led, you're going to be led by the truth. He will lead us into all truth. That's what the Holy Spirit will do. So there's no excuses. It's just a matter of submitting oneself, humbling oneself under the leadership
of the Holy Spirit. Let the church say amen. See, it ain't just about getting goosebumps, but you ought to get some bumps on your goose, amen, when you get revelation of the word of God and the will of God for your life. It ought to make you feel a certain kind of way. It ought to give you some boldness. It ought to give you some power. It ought to give you some strength. It ought to give you some joy. It ought to bring you some peace. When you get revelation of the God that we serve and the Lord and Savior Jesus Christ, who did for us what nobody else could do, my goodness, you ought not to feel the same. You ought not to act the same. You ought not to walk the same, because you're not the same. And that's what I'm talking about. When you got your mind renewed, when your mind is renewed by the word of God, and you're being transformed, you don't think like you used to think. That means you don't do what you used to do. That means you don't say what you used to say. That means you don't act like you used to act. That means you don't go where you used to go. I'm talking about total transformation. Hallelujah. God's doing it, and he's working in us, and he's working through us. Somebody say, you can stand it. If God can pull you, you ought to stand it. Why? Because you want to be in the image and the likeness of his son. But that can't happen if you and I don't humble ourselves and allow the Spirit of the living God to lead us. Watch this. He will lead you, right? He will guide you into all truth. He will not speak in his own words. Now listen to this. This is Jesus talking about the Holy Spirit. He won't speak in his own words or his own words, but he will speak only what he hears. Amen. Note that. Somebody say, there are three that bears record in heaven, right? The Father, the Son, the Holy Spirit. There are three that bears witness and record and agree on earth: the blood, the water, and the Spirit. Amen. Now, the Holy Spirit is not going to tell you something that Jesus didn't tell him. Amen. He's only going to talk about Jesus. Amen. And give us revelation concerning Jesus Christ. Note this. He said, whatever he hears, right, he will tell it to you. Amen. Whatsoever he hears, I'm going to say it again, the Holy Spirit will tell you to glorify me. Why? Because that's what it's all about. See, it ain't about you. It ain't about me. It's about glorifying the Son of the living God. The Holy Spirit is coming to this earth to glorify the Lord and Savior Jesus Christ. He gonna speak of Jesus. Amen. He gonna testify of the Lord. And if we're not talking about Jesus, y'all, if we're not magnifying the Lord, if we're not exalting the Lord, then what spirit are we functioning in? All right. We gotta think about this. It can't be about us. It can't be about our own thing. It can't be about this and that. It's gotta be about Jesus. Amen. The kingdom of God is about the Christ, amen, and the Lord who did for us what nobody else could do. Let me go on, because I want you to understand the power, the presence, and the promise of the Holy Spirit. Watch what he says in verse number 14. He says, when the Spirit of truth is come, the Spirit of truth will bring, watch this, bring glory, hallelujah, to me, because he will take what I have, right, and tell it to you. All that the Father has is mine. That is why I said that the Spirit will take what I have to say and tell you. Now, let me tell you something. Some people want to say, well, the Holy Spirit he don't work like he used to. Well, my brothers and sisters, let me tell you something. Holy Spirit is the same God that he was yesterday, today, and forever. And he's got purpose. His purpose is to work in us, and he's to work through us. And he's going to finish what he started. Watch this. Again, I want to remind you, when God sent his son came for purpose. His purpose was to redeem us, to die on the cross, to destroy the works of the devil, to reconcile us, get us back into a right relationship with the Father. Somebody said restoration. That's what Jesus did. He restored us back into a right relationship with our Father, the Creator, the Maker of all things. We became born again. We received the Spirit of the living God. Now, since we have received the Spirit of the Lord, watch this. The Holy Spirit, Jesus has told us, he's coming to this earth. Why? Because we can't finish the work that Jesus did, began in us and through us without the helper. Amen. The aid of the very promise of the Holy Spirit. Listen, and so we have in us this treasure in these earthen vessels. God
the Spirit of truth dwelling on the inside of us, who is, watch this, who is transforming, hallelujah, transforming and renewing our minds, amen, by the word, amen. And so we live from day to day. Watch this. God loved us where we were. Amen. But he refused to leave us in that condition. And so he delivered us by the power of the blood of his son who was resurrected from the dead. And watch this. Sending back the promise of the Holy Spirit, God is perfecting that which he has begun in us. The Holy Spirit is going to seal. He's keeping us until the day of redemption. He's going to work on us. He's going to work in us and he's going to work through us because he is the very promise that the Father said he would send in Joel. And watch this. Not only is he the promise that the Father has declared, but he's also the very presence of God in our tabernacle, which these bodies in which we live are the tabernacles, the tents, the dwelling place of the Holy Spirit. And this is what I want you to know, because he dwells in us, my brothers and sisters, he will lead us, he will guide us, and he will direct us, he will protect us, and he will, watch this, show us things to come. And then you'll understand it better by and by. Know what he's doing. He's going to finish what he started because he's going to perfect us. And we're going from glory to glory. If you've been called, you've been justified. If you've been justified, the Holy Spirit is doing something right now. It's called sanctify. He's transforming us and he's bringing us into the very image of his son. And we will be glorified, amen, because Jesus Christ has declared it. Blessings to you. Walk in the Spirit, and you will not fulfill the desires of your flesh. Let the church say amen. God bless. Again, we want to thank you for joining us on this day the Lord has made. And in this day, we will. I'm telling you, we're going to do it. I felt need to share this message with you once again and let you be gleaning on it. As I said, meditating on it. Amen. It's something we're going to hear over and over again and say it again because, amen, it's through repetition that we are able to be built up. Meditate on the Word of God and allow the Word of God to be part of your fiber and part of your life. And you might be able to not be a hearer of the Word only, but then you might be one who exercises and does what it says. Amen. Well, we're headed to the sanctuary. Praise God for you tuning in on today. Why don't you come and join us here at the Word Family Church, located at 277 North Street here in the city of Camden, Arkansas. Bless the Lord. We're looking forward to seeing your face in the place. God is good, and he's good all the time. I want to remind you that here at the Word Family Church, Jesus Christ is Lord. Souls are saved, families are strengthened, and the body of Christ

0: If you are a concerned citizen, registered voter or not, you need to be a part of the up-and-coming civic engagement forum that will be held at the Zion Hill Activity Center, 119 Mall Road, at 6 o'clock on the 20th of this month. There will be public information that it will be dispersed and given that will enhance your abilities as a voter and a citizen of the city of Camden and of Ouachita County. It was once said, what you don't know won't hurt you, but I beg the difference. 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
4: Good morning, beloveds. We bless God at every mention of you. Thank you for joining us again for Grace to Win Again with Pastor Nancy. It is our desire that God be glorified, that his people be edified, equipped, and encouraged through the word on today. This morning's message is strength for the journey, hinds feet. Strength for the journey, hinds feet. Habakkuk 3:17 through 19 is where we will be reading from. And I'm going to dive right in following prayer. I greet you in the name of our Lord and Savior Jesus the Christ. I bless God for each and every one of you. We want to encourage you to sow into Grace to Win Again Ministries. 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Again, we just bless the Lord for you. Thank God for those that have sown, those that helped to sponsor this broadcast. We want to keep doing what the Lord has called us to do, and we know that God is faithful and that your prayers are desired and God will make provision. Amen. Amen. Amen. Hinds feet. God will make my feet like hinds feet. Habakkuk chapter 3 verses 17 through 19. I just pray that God bless you, God keep you, God continue to open doors that no man can close and close doors that no man can open, that God heal you everywhere you hurt, that God show himself up strong and mighty on your behalf in every situation that you need him to. I pray that God move by his spirit in your life like never before, and that you experience the love of God, the forgiveness of God, the grace and the mercy and the favor of God that you need in this season. Amen. Hallelujah. The book of Habakkuk is unique in its delivery because it is the only of the minor prophets where the message is not directed to the people so much as it is a dialogue between Habakkuk and God. Habakkuk is talking to his God. You hear me? In chapter 1, Habakkuk lodges his first complaint. Habakkuk is perplexed by God's silence as the wicked prosper in Judah, where injustice, violence, and corruption abound. He's astounded. He's perplexed. He just can't figure it out. He's like, God, you're silent, and the righteous are suffering. The righteous are in hard times. They are being pressed down. They are crushed, being crushed. Walls are coming in all around them. But he said, but the wicked appear to be prospering, God. They are prospering through injustice, violence, and corruption is all around us, and they are prospering. And it just seems like you silent. God responds to Habakkuk's complaint, declaring that even if Babylon is more wicked than Judah, God will raise up Babylonians to judge Judah. It is his to do. Habakkuk is uncomfortable, yet this response confirms God's supremacy. In other words, it is his to do. God.

0: I can have mercy upon whomever he chooses. Amen. According to Romans 9 and 18. We do not get to decide. He doesn't ask for our opinion. Romans 9, 18 says, therefore God has mercy on whom he wants to have mercy, and he hardens whom he wants to harden. The late James Alexander, Pastor James Alexander, is the one who I first heard say it is his to do. We were in a conversation concerning something, and I was like, you didn't say anything. Why didn't he say it was his to do? And that resonated with my spirit. And when I began to look at the book of Habakkuk and looked at Rebecca's complaint that he lies against God in chapter 1, and Rebecca's and God's response rather reminded me of what Pastor Alexander has said. It is his to do. Now, he was referring to an earthly person, but it's the same and even more so for the Lord our God. It's his to do. It's his will. It's his way. It's his word. Amen. This is his world. Hallelujah. God bless. God bless. God bless the word of God, and may God bless you. In chapter 2, Rebecca lodges his second complaint. Habakkuk stands as a watchman expecting to hear further from God. He has an expectancy now. He's already made his complaint known to God. He's already gotten a response from God. God has stood his ground with Habakkuk, and here Habakkuk comes at the second time. So listen, don't let people tell you don't question God. Don't let people, who better should you ask than God? He's the God of the entire universe, the entire cosmos. God is the master creator. God was, is, and always will be. He is self-created. He is Yahweh. He is the everlasting and eternal God. He's Jehovah. Amen. He is the one true living God. He is all. He is Omni, amen. He's omniscient God. He knows all things, amen. He's an omnipotent God. He's all powerful, amen. The devil is not all powerful. He is not an equal opposite to the Lord our God. God has all power. The devil is an instigator, a perpetrator, amen. He is a fraudster. He uses us against ourselves because he has no power to do anything else but to play us and play in our mind and on our hearts and our emotions and get us to work for him against ourselves, amen. Hallelujah. God is not only all powerful. He not only knows all things, but he sees all things. Amen. God sees all things. He is omni, and that is enough. Amen. In other words, hallelujah. And Habakkuk chapter 2, amen. Habakkuk lodges his second complaint. Habakkuk stands as a watchman, expecting to hear further again from God. We said that. God encourages him to write the vision and assures that judgment will come, but not soon, but soon enough. Hey, why? Because it's all in God's time. Amen. It's God's time. It's his timing. Hallelujah. Hallelujah. He pronounces 5 calamities against Babylon for her riches. Violence, injustice, drunkenness, and idolatry are her sins, and he pronounces 5 calamities. It is the famous verse, the just shall live by faith. Habakkuk 2 and 4 echoed again in Romans 1:17 and Galatians 3 and 11. That is the famous verse from Habakkuk 2 and 4, or in the chapter of Habakkuk 2. The just shall live by faith. I got to trust God and trust the process. Amen. Habakkuk is standing as a watchman. He's watching. He's listening. He's waiting. He's expecting to hear from God. Yes, he lodged in a complaint, but he expect God to answer. He lodged a complaint in chapter 1. He expect God to answer. And God did. He's done it again, and he said he's just waiting to hear further from the Lord our God, and God answered him. And then in Habakkuk 2 and 4, of course, we just said that it was declared that the just shall live by faith, by our trust in him. Amen. In other words, trust the process. When you learn to trust the God of the process, it is less of a struggle to trust the process. God, I've been trying to get that through my thick skull for the longest. When I learn to trust the God of the process, it is less of a struggle to trust the process. Amen. Not easy, but doable. The struggle is real, but the reward is great. When I focus on the struggle, I grow weary and worn before I get to the reward. Galatians 6 and 9, which says, let us not become weary in doing good or in well-doing. For at the proper time, God's time, we will reap a harvest if we do not give up, if we don't faint. Hallelujah. Hallelujah. And the enemy will have you where you feel like you're on the fighting of giving up or wanting to give in, give over, give up. I've been there myself in the last several months. But every time I'm reminded of how I've encouraged others, how I've done my best to try to edify or build up others, amen, to exhort others to keep going. Don't give up, that the struggle is real, but the reward is great. And sometimes seasons will come where you have to live the very things that you preach. And so I know that that's the season that I'm in. Amen. Hallelujah. And it's okay, because it was a good word. It was a sound word, not me, but the word that I preached concerning the Lord of God, the Lord our God, concerning his word, concerning his will, concerning his way, concerning his rhema word of the revelation that he has given. Hallelujah. I stand on it. Hallelujah. But I do know that when I focus on the reward as opposed to the struggle, hallelujah, that the struggle begins to pale in comparison. 1 Peter 5 and 10 certifies that. It says, from the New International Version, and the God of all grace. That's enough right there to just stop and give him some hallelujah praise, to worship and adore him. Hallelujah. To just stop right there. That right there will preach in and all of itself. And the God of all grace. Amen. All, nothing missing, nothing lacking, nothing, but all grace. Who calls you and I, to his, to God's eternal glory, in who? In his Son, in the Messiah, in Christ. After you have suffered, you and me have suffered a little while. The thing is that we don't know how long a little while is going to be. Amen. Hallelujah. I'm reminded of Psalm 30 and 5, where it says that weeping will endure for a night, but joy comes in the morning. We don't know how long that night season is, but we know that joy is coming. And so it is in 1 Peter 5 and 10. And the God of all grace, we know who God is, and prayerfully, he knows us. And he's the God of all grace, this undeserved, unmerited favor, who called you and I to his, to God's eternal glory in Christ Jesus, after you and I have suffered a little while with himself. God will restore you, restore me, and make you strong, firm, and steadfast, and make me strong, firm, and steadfast. Hallelujah. In chapter 3, Habakkuk goes from complaining to breaking forth in prayer and praise and proclamation. Hallelujah. The book concludes with a hymn-like prayer in which Habakkuk affirms God's power in the past and commits to rejoicing God even among problems, pressure, and pain. Habakkuk makes a declaration that also serves as an affirmation for you and I today. The Lord is my strength. Habakkuk 3:19. The Lord is my strength. Hallelujah. Hallelujah. The Lord is my strength. Hallelujah. Hallelujah. We see that in Isaiah 40 and 30, 28 through 30. Hallelujah. 31. The Lord is my strength. Hallelujah. Habakkuk had a renewed sense of purpose, a refueling of his faith, restoration of his determination to praise God from the pit to the palace, and even hard places in between. Amen. Every hard place in between. In Habakkuk 3:16, the prophet Habakkuk was overcome with a sense of awe and amazement at the Lord our God, as well as a sense of his own weaknesses. It is against this backdrop that Habakkuk encourages the people of God not to be anxious in adversity. Ain't that something when you're carrying the word of God, when God has anointed you to be a vessel of his, that even in a hard place, even in a challenging place, whether it's in your finances, your health, your mental, spiritual, whatever it is, psychologically, emotionally, when you are challenged, it encourages, it presses you, that you might have some challenges, but it presses you to preach even more. It presses you to proclaim even more. It presses you to praise and to pray even more. Amen. And to encourage and build up the faith of others. Amen. Hallelujah. Hallelujah. It's like Job in 42 and 10. His friends and frenemies were railing accusations and telling him he must have done something wrong. He must have sinned against God. They never considered that it was because he was a righteous man that God allowed the enemy to attack Job. Hallelujah. But even then, the enemy had boundaries on how far far he could go. He could not touch Job's soul, but God had Job to even pray for them, for his enemies, for his frenemies. And as Job began to pray for them and intercede and stand in the gap for them, then God turned Job's situation, amen, and he restored back to him, amen. He gave him double for his trouble and double for his shame, and he wants to do the same for you and I, amen. Habakkuk 3:17-19, I'm going to read this from the New American Standard Bible, and we're closing. Though the fig tree should not blossom and there be no fruit on the vines, though the yield of the olive shall fail and the fields produce no food, can't see nothing blossoming, no fruit, no production, though the flock should be cut off from the fold and ain't no cattle in the stalls, nothing, no, I tell you, yet I will exalt in the midst of the no, yet I will exalt, and when I can't see nothing but no, yet I will exalt, amen, when my health is failing, hallelujah, yet I will exalt when every open door is closing, yet I will exalt when every promise has failed, yet I will exalt in the Lord, I will rejoice in the God of my salvation. The Lord God is my strength, hallelujah, and my favorite part, and he has made my feet like hinds feet and makes me walk on my high places, for the choir director on my stringed instruments, amen. We're going to wrap it up right there. We're going to come back next week. That was the prerequisite. We'll come back in the next few weeks and discuss Habakkuk 3:17-19. Hey, what do we do when everything is shut down? When it looks like there's no path to take, there's no way out? We remember that God will give us strength for the journey. The same God who saves, hallelujah, the same God who delivers, the same God who has healed, saved, healed, delivered, and set us free before, we'll do it again. Hallelujah. This is the God who gives us strength for the journey, and he has promised to make our feet like hinds feet. What does that mean for the believer? Hallelujah. We're going to look at it. Let's talk about it. Hallelujah. Father God, we praise you. We bless you. We give you glory, God. We just thank you, God, because you and you alone are worthy of all the praise, the glory, and the honor, God. It is our prayer that the people of God have been equipped, edified, and encouraged by today's message. God will make your feet like hinds feet. We invite you to join us next Sunday morning at the same time, 9:30 a.m., same station, Magic 104.5, and to follow us on all social media platforms at Grace to Win Again Ministries. 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Remember, John 1:16 from the Amplified Bible decrees, for out of his fullness, the superabundance of his grace and truth, we have all received grace upon grace, spiritual blessing upon spiritual blessing, favor upon favor, and gift heaped upon gift. Until next week, grace upon grace to you and yours. I love you. God bless you. We are praying for you. We are standing in the gap. We believe to see your hinds feet kicking in action. Amen. Hallelujah. We love you. Be encouraged today. Remember that God will give you strength for your journey. Amen. Amen. Amen. Grace, grace.
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10: 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Reuters says Newsmax is one of the top news brands in America. Even President Trump says Newsmax is terrific, and he's watching. Tens of millions of Americans like you have made the switch to Newsmax for the news they can trust. 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You won't ever look back.
11: We're expecting sunny skies throughout the area today. Temperature should reach near 94 with your winds out of the south-southwest at 5 miles per hour. Tonight, mostly clear skies. Overnight low near 73. Back to work on Monday. We're expecting it to be sunny with temperatures near 94. Then on Monday night, clear skies and 75. Tuesday, sunshine and 94. Wednesday, sunny and 95. 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
2: Hello, and welcome to the Foreman Ministries. This is Prophetess Teresa Foreman and Minister Mark Heath Foreman. But first, we want to start off with a prayer.
3: Dear Heavenly Father, giving honor to you, Lord God, thank you for waking us up this morning. Thank you, Father, for blessing us to go down the dangerous highway and keeping us safe, oh Father. Father in heaven, we just give you the glory and we give you the praises. We ask you, Father in heaven, to decrease us and you increase inside of us, to guide us, O Lord God, to give us the words to say, Father, to those, O Lord God, with broken hearts, O Lord God. Father in heaven, for Lord, we uplift your name in the mighty name of Jesus.
2: Thank you, Lord. Amen. First, I would like to start off by reading Psalms 55, verse 22, and it says, "Cast thy burden upon the Lord, and he shall sustain thee." And it also says in Psalms 7, verse 1, "O Lord, my God, in thee do I put my trust. Save me from all them that persecute me, and deliver me." That's in the NIV version. And in Psalms 91 and 2, it says, "He is my refuge and my fortress. My God, in him I will trust." Meaning, we put all of our trust and worries, everything, in his hand. Because he's the only one that can fix any and everything is God. That's we right. can't do nothing without God.
3: That's right. You got to want to put your trust in God. You know, a lot of people complain about their problems, and they complain about what they don't have, and the one that is able to bless them with everything, but a lot of them don't want to take the time out to uplift his name and to say, "Lord, I accept you as my Savior."
2: Yes.
3: I accept you, because one thing about God, when he hung and died on the cross for us, he died for our sins.
2: Yes.
3: And we got to recognize, like my grandbaby said, we have power, but we got to recognize our power.
2: Yes.
3: And our power come from the Lord.
2: Yes.
3: So you got to stop and realize the thing that's going on in this world is in the Word of God.
2: Yes.
3: And it said wars and rumors of war.
2: Yes, Lord.
3: And this is going on right now. So ask him. He is willing to give you the answer, but you got to open your mouth and ask God. Say, "Lord, I want you to direct me into where you want me to go, into where you want me to do." Because, see, there's a time coming when we're going to leave this old world.
2: Oh, yeah.
3: Some are going to go up and some is going down.
2: Yes.
3: And so stay watchful. Be ready at all time. Because just like Noah, the flood came.
2: Yes.
3: And they wasn't ready.
2: That's right.
3: With Lot, God destroyed Sodom and Gomorrah.
2: Yes.
3: They wasn't ready. And there's a time coming here. You must be ready at all times. Ask him. Ask Lord. Say, "Here I am. What do you want me to do? You know, I want to serve you." Serve in Jesus mean eternal life. Denying Jesus mean everlasting burning in hell.
2: Torment. Yes. Somebody out there need to know that whatever you've been praying for, God got your answer. Leave it in his hand, because he is the only one that can fix it. I'm a living witness. When I put everything aside that was of the world, and I decided to follow Jesus, things started falling in place for me.
3: Yes.
2: I mean, time after time after time, I backslid. Yes, I did. But I came back. And I'm so glad that God is a forgiving God.
3: Yes.
2: I'm so glad that man is not the one that's got to put me to heaven. I'm so glad that God gives us a choice.
3: Right.
2: And I choose to serve God.
3: You got to choose him.
2: And you know, God give you a choice. Do you want to serve him or do you want to serve the devil? That's your choice. He don't make you serve him. That's your choice. It's up to you. If you're going to serve him, serve him. If you're going to serve the devil, if you're going to serve the devil, serve the devil. You can't serve them both.
3: That's right.
2: You got to choose one. And there's somebody out there today that needs to hear this.
3: Yes.
2: And somebody out there that's in need of a blessing.
3: Yes.
2: And there's somebody out there that have been praying time after time after time for the same thing, and they fail to realize all it takes is one prayer. Mm. One prayer. That's all it takes.
3: Right.
2: If you just pray that one prayer at one time and leave it in his hand, that's when he get up off the throne and he fix it for you.
3: Yes.
2: See, I used to pray the same thing over and over and over and over. And I noticed I wasn't seeing no results. If things was going wrong in my life, everything was just going upside down. I mean, it was like I was upside down just bouncing.
3: Right.
2: I couldn't function right. Until one day, I decided to follow Jesus. I decided to get right. I decided to accept Jesus wholeheartedly and be sincere.
3: Right.
2: Because, see, God is sincere with us.
3: Yep.
2: It's so many that's hip, that's jumping church to church. And there's so many that's doing any and everything. But you better believe your time is coming. When you walk out that door, you're not promised to walk back inside that door.
3: That's right.
2: When you walk out that door, you never know. Death might be right outside that door.
3: Yes.
2: Where do you choose? Do you choose to go to heaven or do you choose to go to hell? It's your choice.
3: Right. When you say that you don't want to go to church because there are so many people that's in the church that's not right. You're not going to church to see who's there. You're going to give God the glory and give God the praise.
2: Yes.
3: Many have fallen by the wayside.
2: Yes.
3: Every time you turn around, there's people that's leaving this world. It's not going to get better.
2: That's right.
3: Time is winding up.
2: It's going to get worse.
3: Time is winding up. Day after day after day.
2: Yes, sir.
3: God have us. It's not our choice to do this. God told us to go put this on radio. We being obedient. Anything that we say, take it up with God. Because we ask God to decrease us. And he increased inside of us.
2: Yes, sir.
3: Let me tell you something. Like my wife said, there is a time coming. Each of us has a date that we're going to have to leave this world.
2: Yes.
3: But Jesus said, my arms are open wide.
2: Yes, Lord.
3: Whosoever shall call upon my name shall be saved. And he's given you an opportunity.
2: Yes, Lord.
3: To accept him. Jesus died. He was crucified.
2: Yes,
3: died on a cross because he loved us.
2: Yes, yes.
3: And why is it so hard to give in and say, Lord, I accept you, no matter what you have done in your life? Open your mouth and say, Lord, I accept you. Forgive me of the things that I have done in my life.
2: Yes, Lord.
3: Change me. Because many have done wrong and God have changed many.
2: Yes, Lord.
3: Many have came to him. Come to him before it's too late.
2: Yes, Lord.
3: Because, see, there's no saving on the other side.
2: That's right.
3: There's saving on this side.
2: This side.
3: because this side is where Jesus is. He's on this side, because on the other side, it's too late.
2: It's too
3: determined
2: late.
3: Where you're going when you leave this side.
2: That's right. It's a saying said, don't let it be said, it's too late. See, many, there's some people believe in God, which, yes. But you got to believe in Jesus, and you got to know that Jesus died on the cross, and you got to know that Jesus is the Son of God. Right. To get to God, you got to go through Jesus. And if you don't know Jesus, you're not going to get to God.
3: That's right.
2: So you got to know God to get you got to know Jesus to get to God. And there's so many people, I've heard so many people say, yeah, there is a God, but I don't believe in Jesus. Well, I'm here to let you know that hell you lift your eyes if you don't believe in the Son, in the Son of God. Because the Son of God is Jesus. He is the one that hung, bled, and died on the cross for all of our sins, yes. For all of us, for the whole entire world. And I thank him. Yes. I thank him for doing it. I thank him. Lord Jesus, I thank you for dying on the cross for me. You didn't have to do it, but Lord, you did, and I yes. thank you. I thank you, Jesus.
3: Yes.
2: Thank
3: yes,
2: you,
3: yes,
2: Lord.
3: Yes,
2: thank
3: yes.
2: you.
3: Yes.
2: So you that don't believe in Jesus, please get it right. Please get it right. Before we end this program, I'm going to have my husband to pray a sinner's prayer. Because there's so many people that's headed the wrong way. And now's the time to get it right.
3: Yes.
2: Because of when you close them eyes, no man can serve God then. No man.
3: Right. Yes.
2: Now is the time, right now.
3: Yes.
2: While the blood is running warm in your body.
3: Yes.
2: Now's the time to say, Lord, forgive me for my sin.
3: Yes.
2: I accept your Son, Jesus.
3: Yes.
2: And tell God, Lord, I thank you for saving me.
3: Yes. You know, it's sad. You have a lot of people that's going on with these titles. These big titles that they're using,
2: mm-hmm.
3: thinking that they're going to make it to heaven with these. God is not coming after the Baptists. He's not coming after the Methodists, the Church of God in Christ.
2: That's right.
3: He's coming after those that have washed their robes in the Lamb's blood.
2: Yes, Lord.
3: Meaning that who have accepted Jesus Christ
2: yes,
3: as
2: Lord.
3: Their
2: yes,
3: Savior.
2: Yes, Lord.
3: It's not in the word that where it said that I'm coming after the Baptist first, the Methodist next. He's not coming after that.
2: That's right.
3: There are only two peoples. There is the saved and the unsaved.
2: That's right.
3: What category do you stand?
2: That's
3: do
2: right.
3: you stand on the right of the righteous, or do you stand on the left for those that is condemned to hell?
2: Yes, Lord.
3: This is no joke.
2: My.
3: God have us doing this because time is winding up. It is short. It's getting closer and closer, closer and closer. Be ye ready at all times.
2: Because no man because knows.
3: Because no man knows.
2: The hour.
3: Be ready.
2: Amen.
3: Because I'm telling you right now that God, your number is soon to come up one of these days. Mine, my wife, is soon to come.
2: Yes, yes.
3: Be ready. There's times that it seems like God is not there.
2: He's
3: you
2: right
3: pray
2: there.
3: A prayer. But see, it's not your time. It's not on your time.
2: It's God's time.
3: It's on God's time.
2: Yes.
3: You give God time to work it out.
2: Yes, Lord.
3: To fix it.
2: Yes, Lord.
3: So because, see, he's always a on time God.
2: Yes,
3: he's
2: Lord.
3: Not a,
2: yes,
3: a late God.
2: Yes.
3: See, the God that we serve, he's a God that can do all things. He can be everywhere at one time. Now, this is the true God.
2: Yes, Lord.
3: The devil is on a leash. He can only, he bowed down to my God.
2: Yes.
3: And he only asked God, can I do this? Can I do this? The devil has no future.
2: That's right.
3: He is condemned to hell for
2: yes.
3: all eternity. And he knows this. And he's trying to pull as many as possible down with him. Be ready at all times. Because one of these old days, we are going to have to stand. Either you're going to stand in the judgment

0: Well done.
1: Well done.
0: Well done. Well done. We about to end this. It's getting closer to our time. But what I want to do is say a prayer, a sinner's prayer. Dear Heavenly Father, Lord, forgive me of my sins.
1: Yes, Lord.
0: I accept you as my Savior.
1: Yes, Lord.
0: Help me, Lord. Deliver me.
1: Yes, Lord.
0: Lord God.
1: Yes, Lord.
0: Because I want to live for you.
1: Yes.
0: All eternity. I believe, oh Lord God, I believe and I accept Jesus Christ as my Savior. I give you glory and praises in Jesus' mighty name. Amen.
1: Amen.
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3: Good morning. We greet you in the grace of God and the love of our Lord and Savior Jesus Christ. Welcome to the broadcast services of Greater St. Paul Missionary Baptist Church. This is yours truly, Dr. Jeffrey C. Franklin. Let's go to church.
4: Amen. Again, we greet you in the grace of God and the love of our Lord and Savior, Jesus Christ. Amen. We are thankful for these associate ministers and their wives. Amen. Thank God for Sister Franklin. Thank God for these. Amen. For these missionaries that led a powerful soul-stirring devotion this morning, we thank God for you, for the ushers and the officers of our church, to all of our members, any visitors and friends. We are happy to be here. We are rushing through this morning service so that we can get over to Shiloh in time to dine with them. Amen. They have prepared a meal for our consumption. And then we look forward to sharing with Shiloh Church family in the installation program of their pastor, their new pastor-elect, Dr. Julian Lott. On the way there, we want to invite your attention to a very familiar passage of Scripture, which is recorded in Psalm 100. We solicit your prayers as we rush through a few points from this 100th Psalm.

God bless you. Psalm 100. Psalm reads, make a joyful noise unto the Lord, all ye lands. Serve the Lord with gladness. Come before his presence with singing. Know ye that the Lord, he is God. It is he that hath made us and not we ourselves. We are his people and the sheep of his pasture. Enter into his gates with thanksgiving and into his courts with praise. Be thankful unto him and bless his name. For the Lord is good and his mercy endureth throughout all generations. The 100th Psalm in its entirety. I want to use for a sermon title, Something to Shout About. Something to shout about. It may be that when we first came to Jesus, we came weary, wounded, and sad. But now that we've been coming week after week, now that we have come month after month, year after year, God does not want you to come before him to

0: worship with a long face and sour attitude. Have I got a witness? We ought to be able to come this morning realizing that we got something to shout about. Are you going to pray with me? I mean, no matter what's going on in your life, after all that God has done for you, we ought to be able to come realizing this morning that no matter what the circumstances are, we yet have something to shout about. Think about it. Take inventory over your life. Now, is there anybody here that looks back to where the Lord has brought you from? Can anybody say, I've got something to shout about? Wait a minute, you didn't look right. Look over the other shoulder. Look over the other side. Look way back where the Lord has brought you from. I mean, through the storm and through the rain, through the sickness and through the pain. When you look back over your life, can you testify with the psalmist, I got something to shout about? That's what I want to talk about. I didn't think it'd take long to get there either. I thought that when you stop, pause, and reflect on the goodness of God, that you would be in agreement with the psalmist who says, make a joyful noise unto the Lord. This psalm, my brothers and sisters, concludes a cluster of psalms which begin at Psalm 94. Psalm 94, and right in the middle of the psalm, it addresses the age-old question. How long shall the wicked prosper? However, the songwriter ultimately finds his help in the Lord. Now, for the next five psalms, they become known as a cluster as the Songs of Praise. The conclusion is here in Psalm 100, which commands us to make a joyful noise unto the Lord. Make a joyful noise. That word in Hebrew is ruah. It means to split the air. It commands us, my brothers and sisters, to sound the alarm. It puts us in agreement, my brothers and sisters, with the 100th psalm, that the 107th psalm, which says, the Lord is good. Let the redeemed of the Lord say so. This psalm gives us an imperative. It gives us a command to say something about the goodness of the Lord. The psalm says, unto the Lord. The psalm doesn't say, it's not clear when to make a joyful noise. It doesn't say that when you prosper, make a joyful noise. It doesn't say when you're happy, make a joyful noise. It doesn't say when you get a promotion, make a joyful noise. The time of the joyful noise is unclear. The time of this command is undetermined in the psalm. However, the universality of the psalm is abundantly clear. It's not clear when, but it's absolutely clear who should make a joyful noise. It's right there. Make a joyful noise unto the Lord. Oh, ye land. That's who ought to make a joyful noise unto the Lord. Oh, ye land. Everybody ought to make a joyful noise unto the Lord. The psalm said, let everything that have breath praise the Lord. Everybody ought to be willing to make a joyful noise unto the Lord. After all, he's done for you, you can't lift your voice and tell God, thank you for your goodness after all of the mercy that he showered on your life. You can't lift your voice and tell God, thank you after all the battles that he's fought in your life. You mean to tell me that you can't pause and tell God, thank you? I mean joyfully. Don't say it like somebody is twisting your arm. You know when mama used to make me apologize to my little brother, you know, I would apologize, but I would say it grudgingly, I'm sorry. I see that again in my granddaughter, because they fuss and fight all the time. And you know, Mimi will say, now tell them you're sorry. And she has said this one here, she has said, I'm sorry. I'm sorry. That's not what the Lord is talking about here. The Lord said, make a joyful noise. Act like you're glad about what God has done in your life. Let me say that again. Hit pause, hit rewind, and repeat. Here we go, play. We call me live. Have I got a witness here? He didn't have to let me live. And so I'm glad to be in the service one more time. The Bible tells us that we are to rejoice in the Lord, in the joy of the Lord. That's what the psalmist is saying here. Make a joyful noise unto the Lord, all ye lands. Serve the Lord with gladness. Here comes the motivating instrument. Know ye that the Lord, he is God. Who God is. Know, the word know in the Hebrew is yada. In the Greek language, it's gnosko. It refers to an intimate knowledge. That's what the psalm is talking about here. It's not talking about simple head knowledge. It's talking about knowing God intimately. Not just information, not just head knowledge, but rather have an intimate knowledge of God. Have the kind of knowledge that's impregnating. Yes, having the kind of knowledge that gives birth. Yes, you know, the kind of knowledge that it talks about in Genesis chapter 2. Chapter 3, when the Bible says, then Adam knew Eve and she conceived. Yes, that's the word, that's the kind of knowledge it's talking about. Having intimate knowledge of who God is. Not just religious information. And that's a problem for us today. Many of us have religious information, but we don't really know God. Matter of fact, the Bible tells about Jesus himself, talks about the night that Nicodemus, the ruler of the Jews, came to Jesus. And look what he said. He said, Rabbi, we know that thou art a teacher come from God. So he comes to Jesus talking about what he knows, talking about we know. And if you know the text there in John chapter 3, you know that Jesus cut to the chase. He didn't even address the fact of Nicodemus' ignorance. He simply says to Nicodemus, you must be born again. You got information, but you don't even know who you're talking to. Have I got a witness here? This psalm is calling for the people of God to really know God. Because it's only when you get God right that we can begin to develop an accurate assessment of who we are. Let me say that again. It's only when you get God right that you can have a real understanding of who you are. It's let me get some text to go with it. David looked out at creation one night. He looked up in the skies. And David said, the moon, the stars, the handiwork of his creation. David looked around him and saw the stars twinkling in their socket, saw the moon glowing in the darkness of the night. He observed the creation and he referred to it as the handiwork of God. Then look what David says. He says, what is man that thou art mindful of him? See, what I'm suggesting is, my brothers and sisters, when you really get to know who God is, then and only then can you really understand who you are. I wish I had a witness here. Ought to be two or three people that know that the Bible said, don't think of yourself too highly, but humble yourself. When you know who God is, then you understand who we are. The psalmist says it right here. You can understand through this language of the psalm. He says, we are his people and the sheep of his pasture. Sheep metaphorically points to the defenseless nature of humanity. That's why the Bible often refers to the people of God as sheep. It is an analogy. It is a comparison, if you will, to the defenseless nature of sheep. See, sheep can't fight, and sheep can't fly. Sheep, my brothers and sisters, can't avoid danger. Neither can they direct their path. Sheep are blind to some degree to what's before them. Not totally blind, but their eyes are kind of on the side of their head. And they see clearer to the side. But they are very limited to what's before them. That's why they are not able to navigate unfamiliar terrain. That's why sheep need a shepherd. Let me say it again. When you get God right, then and only then can you know who you are. Look what David said when he comes into the knowledge of who God is. He says, the Lord is my shepherd. I wonder, can you say that tonight? That the Lord is my shepherd. My brothers and sisters, throughout the scripture, the Lord is referred to as a shepherd. 1 Peter 2 and 25, Jesus is referred to as the shepherd and the bishop of your soul. Hebrews 13 and 20, he is the great shepherd of the sheep. Isaiah 40 and 11, he's the feeding shepherd. Ecclesiastes 12 and 11, he is the shepherd of his flock. Rather, he is the leading shepherd. Matthew 25, he is the shepherd that divides the sheep from the goat. John 10, he is the good shepherd. Peter, 1 Peter 5, he is the chief shepherd. And I guess the question of the hour this morning is he your shepherd? I wonder. Watch this, because the Bible says the sheep know his shepherd. They hear his voice and they follow his command. I wonder, have I got a witness here? So the psalmist says, know the Lord. Have an intimate knowledge of who God is. Have the proper perspective of who God is. For then and only then can you enter into his gates And look how it says you enter into the gates. Enter in with thanksgiving. Some people, some of y'all ain't said thank you to God all day long. Have I got a witness here? Some of y'all ain't told God thank you in a long time. Do I have a witness? Some of y'all have not said to the Lord, Lord, you've been good to me. Enter in to the gates. Enter in to the sanctuary. Come into the church, not looking for the choir to sing you happy. Not expecting the preacher to preach you happy. But when you have the right spirit of thanksgiving, you'll come into the door thankful to the Lord for just another chance to come in God's house. When you are in the right frame of mind, you'll be thankful and you'll agree with the psalmist who says, for the Lord is good. Ain't he good? Ain't God good? Anybody here know that he's good today? Has he been good to you? Come on, don't fool me this morning. Has he been good to you? Huh? Did he watch over you when you slept and slumbered? Ain't God good? Didn't he shake you and wake you up on time early this morning? Ain't God good? Didn't he put food on your table and clothes on your back? Ain't God good? Ain't God something to shout about? Make a joyful noise unto the Lord, all ye land. We can't figure it out. We can't work it out. We can't talk it out. We can't walk it out. I got one more thing and then I'll leave you alone. Something happens in shouting. That there is something, shouting is an act of faith. Shouting, what the psalmist is reflecting on and referring to here is having this intimate knowledge with God. Sometimes I can't help it. It's something inside of me just cries out to God. No matter what the situation. So shouting is like saying, God, I don't know what you're doing right now. I don't know, God, what you're up to. God, I don't understand why this is happening in my life. I can't see now clearly, Lord, how to make it through. I don't understand how I can make it out. But God, I'm trusting you. So I'm going to praise you in advance. Shouting is like saying, God, I'm going to declare victory even before the battle's over. Shouting is like giving God praise on credit. I'm out of here. Watch Joshua. Didn't God tell Joshua, when you walk around the wall on the seventh day, start to shout? He didn't tell Joshua to wait till the wall fall down. He said, while you're walking, that's when you shout. While they were still on the outside, God said, start shouting. While the battle was still going on, the Lord said, start shouting. The walls were still standing. And God said, start shouting. I have a theory about that. I got this theory. Maybe the walls didn't fall because of the people on the outside. Maybe it was because the people on the inside were tired of just sitting there on that wall. Day after day, week after week, month after month, year after year, just sitting there. And maybe they, when they looked out and saw God's people marching around, maybe that ignited a curiosity in the wall watchers. Maybe they looked over the wall and said, I wonder what's going on. While God's people were on the march, maybe they sat there on the wall wondering what in the world is going on out there. I can't understand it, but they keep on coming. That's the same group that came around here yesterday. I saw them when they came marching with their heads up high. I saw them coming in formation. And here they are back again today. Day three, they were the ones on the inside were so tired of just sitting there doing nothing. They began to say to one another, I don't know what they're doing, but they're doing something. And I don't know about you, but I'm tired of just sitting here doing nothing. Day five, come, here they come again, just marching around the wall. The keepers of the wall peeping over the balcony. Here they come again. Look like they got more energy. They still marching. Day six, here they come again, marching around the wall. Then day seven, they got up early. They start marching early. The wall watcher said, I don't know what they're doing, but they came early today. And they marched around one time, and they didn't stop. They came back again. The wall watcher, they said a second time, here they come, here they come. The third time they come, marching again. The wall watchers were getting a little nervous, you know, a little anxious. The fourth time, they marched around the wall. The fifth time, come marching across the wall. Somebody said, we ain't doing nothing. I kind of wish I was out there marching with them. Don't know what they're doing, but at least they're doing something. Sixth time, they come around in the same day. On the seventh time, while they're marching around, they begin to blow on the horn, and they begin to shout on the inside, on the outside. And those that were on the inside heard the shout on the outside. And the ones on the inside said, well, it looked like they got something to shout about. I don't know today who I'm talking to, but if you know him, you know you got something to shout about. Have I got a witness here? If he woke you up this morning, you know that you got something to shout about. If he put health in your body, you know you got something to shout about. Look at your hands. Clap your hands together. If you can clap your hands, you got something to shout about. Activity of your limb can stand up on your own feet. You got something to shout about. Have I got a witness here? If you know Jesus saved your life, went to Calvary's cross, hung, dead, and died, you know you got something to shout about. If you know it should have been you on that cross, you got something to shout about. If you know they buried him in a bar or tomb, you know you got something to shout about. But early Sunday morning, I said early Sunday morning, my hip don't feel so bad now. I said early Sunday morning. Sunday morning, he got up from the grave, stepped out on resurrection ground. Oh, I'm okay, all right. He said, I got all power in my hand. This morning,
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2: This is the day that the Lord has made, and we're rejoicing and happy, glad in it. Are you glad? You should be. God has given to you this another day. Thank God for this day. Amen. Praise God. God is good all the time, and all the time, my God is good. We're thankful to God for being so good to us. Amen. We may not deserve it, but we are happy, glad that God has given it unto us. Amen. Praise God. Hallelujah. When you look back over your life and you think things over, you can truly say you've been blessed. You should have plenty of testimonies. Amen. Thanks to all of you who came out to New Providence, our home church, on last Sunday. Amen. Praise God. One lady was teasing me when I was getting ready to go in the church when I got out of the car. She said, how can you be on the radio and hear too? I told her I email my broadcast, praise God, which this is every Friday I email it. If it's a holiday on that Friday, I have to email it by Thursday. So we're just thankful to God, amen, for them listening to the broadcast. Amen. That is telling they were listening just like I was just before I went in the church. We had a great time. And at the end of service, we were blessed. One of the homecomers was touched by the message, he said, and he decided to come back home. We thank God, amen, for his coming. Amen. That's another man, amen, in the church. Praise God. We are happy, glad. Praise God. God is awesome and doing good. Thank God for New Providence Choir and the Davids, husband and wife, that from the church in Mount Holly that helped us in the choir. We really sung. Amen. Thank Mark Mass for helping accompany. Amen, on the keyboard as I was playing the organ. Praise God. Truly a blessed time. Coming next month, the second Sunday, is a 25-year celebration for the church anniversary of Living My Life, Living for Jesus Outreach Ministry there in Canyon. Maybe you can drop by, amen, at 2:30 or so. Amen, we will be feeding between 1 and 2:30. Amen. Praise God. Hallelujah. So come on out next month. Put it on your calendar. Put it on that refrigerator because you won't remember. Amen. And come out. After 25 years, you can say you've been to Living for Jesus. We thank you for your support. Amen. Our speaker for that day will be the Bishop C.L. Thompson. That's Bishop Chester Thompson in the Zion Hill Baptist Church in Camden. Amen. We've been friends for years. Amen. All of us were school teachers. We didn't teach at same school, but we were acquainted through church. Amen. We were real close at one point. Amen. Over 30 years ago, when we were at First Baptist Sparkman. I was First Lady at First Baptist Sparkman and musician there. My first husband was the pastor, amen. And Bishop Thompson preached a revival for us there. Amen. It was our last year in Sparkman. And that same week, he asked us to pray for him, as a church, to pray for him. We prayed for him and all, and at that time, First Baptist El Dorado was needing a pastor, and he was about to go to First Baptist El Dorado, and after the prayer, he decided not to go. He was moved by the Holy Spirit, the Holy Ghost, said no. That, so he didn't go to First Baptist El Dorado, praise God. And he ended up later at Zion Hill, praise God. Those were the days. Amen. Praise God. Just like Reverend Smith, St. Paul, Greater St. Paul, he was a pastor after we left. He was a person that was voted in, and he didn't stay at First Baptist Parkman long at all. Then he went to Greater St. Paul. That was back in the day. Amen. Glory to God. In the 87, I believe it was. Pastor Smith, I believe it was 88 when he was called to Sparkman, First Baptist. God bless you all. Amen. Praise God. So far, we have a three-night revival that week, and we're getting the preacher for men's night that Monday night. But on Tuesday night, we have April Traylor Shelton, praise God, of Divine Purpose of Healing Ministries. And then on Wednesday night, the 16th, we have Evangelist Earlene Burns. Amen. Praise God. We just look forward to hearing from them. Amen. Praise God. God's good 24/7. Amen. Glory to God. We say happy birthday to all of you born in August. All of you August babies. Amen. Happy birthday to you. And we just pray that your birthday is awesome. Last week we celebrated 22 years. Javon Crystal Harris, that's my niece, that's in the wheelchair. 22 years ago, she had just turned 18 on August the 4th, 22 years ago, and then she was going to get a gift. She was driving to go pick up a gift that her dad had for her. And she was forced off the highway, flipped over, went through the windshield. She was in the car by herself. And she then, anyway, long story short, she was in the hospital there in Memphis in the trauma center. They put her induced into a coma. It was 4 to 5 weeks later before she came out of the coma, started moving, started doing a few things. And all this time, she was just there. We go in there, scriptures all around, just be praying for her. So, and just when the devil tried to make him think that she was about to leave and go on home to glory, well, a nurse, God used a nurse to talk to the family that night. It changed everything from that day. And after that, it was talking to her. You know, and start moving stuff. And the next day, when they brought the interns in there, I told them that she is moving now, doing this or whatever. The doctor didn't believe in stuff. Okay, whatever. I said, I asked her to do something. And then she blinked her eye or whatever. He said, okay, I'm going to ask her. And then, you know, he thought you just talking. And he asked her and told her what to do with her eyes or her hand or whatever. And she did it. And from then on, they started doing what they needed been doing in the first place with her. And she missed out on one opportunity to go to the Shepherd Center in Atlanta because they didn't tell the people. They didn't communicate with her mother when the shepherd center said they could help her. So it was several weeks later when her mother got a message again about it. Praise God. Hallelujah. Anyway, we were blessed, and she got a chance to go to the Shepherd Center in Atlanta. They helped her all they could down there. And then she was about to get help with the spinal cord or the brain injury. Anyway, one of them, and they were going to give her like apartment there, really, in the hospital, be in the room and teach you this and that. But she tried to get away in their wheelchair, and so they instead had her mother come get her. So mom had to get a ramp right quick at home, and then, you know, not the same day, but a couple of weeks later, she was back, and her mom prayed for her. Janice Jones Harris had been caring for her 22 years, you know, coming up in January. I mean, well, it's 22 years, yeah, coming up in January time that she's been home with her. So we just praying that things work out and Janice will get some stretch, which she is now battling with herself, Parkinson. So we just ask for your prayers, Janice Jones Harris and Javon Harrison. We're thanking God for what? 22 years. He's blessed her, amen, to be there. She is paralyzed from under, we'll just say, under the arms down. She is paralyzed and has been. But we thank God for the arms being unparalyzed and from the arms up. So she has a brain injury and spinal cord injury. So we just believe in God for healing and thank Him. 22 years, that's a long, long time. Praise God. Hallelujah. God is good in every situation. We ask you to continue to pray for Victoria Massey Jernigan, our cousin in Houston in the hospital. And then if they get the things well with her blood. And also Lachey Brookins in Detroit, our first cousin, who had the stroke 2 weeks, going on 3 weeks ago. Praise God. She's back on the Facebook, Lachey Brookins, and all. It was on the left side. She's left-handed. But she's in rehab now. Praise God. She moved up to rehab in the hospital in Detroit. So we're just thankful for that. And always pray for our Aunt Carolyn Massey Davis. Amen. And others. Praise God. Lift them up to the Lord. Amen. Lift them up to the Lord. We take our time now to remember those who said adios for now. Those who passed on from life here. I tell you, last week we went to Dr. Sherwin Allen and Dr. Claudius Allen's double funeral. We stayed an hour and a half, and then we went to our birthday celebration that started at 12, but we went, you know, a little late. We told them, because Javon, the girl in the wheelchair that's, God bless, 22 years, who's celebrating her 40th year, amen, her 40th year, blessed to be here, amen, from birth. And then her brother, Jeremy, the car man's 43rd year, amen. Praise God. His birthday is July 31st with mine, and hers is August the 4th with President Obama. Praise God. So what a blessing, what a blessing it was. When we got there, we celebrated and all. But anyway, Dr. Sherwin and Dr. Claudia Allen had a beautiful funeral. We didn't get to see the last hour and a half of it, nor did we get to see the beautiful horse and carriages, one black, one white. We did see it on video. We're thankful to God for that. But also them with Washington High School, he was planning to start a school next year. Washington High School will be empty, praise God, because they opened a new school. And so third through sixth grade will be there in Washington, be free. But Dr. Sherwin was planning on opening a school there. So that was beautiful. They from Washington High, graduates, Washington High, had the horse and carriages, praise God, and that was beautiful. Then they celebrated like the, what we call the repast. It was a celebration. They went to the El Dorado Golf and Country Club. Praise God, where used to be caddies, amen, there back in the day. And back in the day, blacks weren't, you know, allowed to be members and

celebration. I wasn't there. My uncle John did attend. Their sister Deborah, Apostle Deborah Allen, is my uncle John, Apostle John Massey's classmate. Praise God. Amen. When they were younger, they even tried to like each other a little bit. But anyway, that's what I call a celebration. Celebrated, they did. And so we just praying for the family, amen. Even in the midst of those two brothers passing, even they passed on the same day, one in the morning, one in the afternoon, and they funeralized, and the preacher was their nephew. And we know it was hard on them and continue to be hard, but they get some joy. They got some joy out of knowing, you know, that they allowed him to do, and that the family was happy, glad that it really, in the end, happened the way it was, both of them at the same time. Amen. So God bless that family. We continue praying for these families. Today, Mr. Freddie Harper, 76, Sherry Marie Vaughn, 76, Charlie Perry Robertson, 75, Dolores Dawson Harris, the mother of Andrea, amen, passed on. We say weeping may endure for a night, but joy comes in the morning. James Henry Jackson Jr., Ronnie Faye Pace, 67, James Henry Jackson Jr., 73, Tamridge H. Brown, 92, Ray Torrance Ferry, 62, Lester Paxton Jr., 86, Jimmy D. Mason, 85, David Wayne Ray, 39, Jack, Sonny Jack Porter Jr., 86. Praise the Lord. Hallelujah. There we have Timothy Ross Smith, 72, Anthony Tony Parnell Rogers, 64, Arthur Billings, 76, Michael Dwayne Jackson, 66, Roy Lee Pumphrey, 72, Patrice Monu Lowry, 62, Jimmy Charles Mitchell, 78, Zach Frazier, and Dexter Charles Ansley, 55. Continue to know, hallelujah, that they fought a good fight. Continue to know, to be absent from the body is to be present with the Lord. Hallelujah. Family, continue looking to the hills from which cometh your help, knowing your help comes from the Lord. Amen. Hallelujah. God will give you that joy. Hallelujah. He'll give you that happiness. Continue looking at the photos, videos, listening to voicemails, looking at emails, text messages, and smiling. Praise God. God has smiled on you. Praise God. And he smiled on them and set them free. Praise God. Hallelujah. Hold your head up, family. And those I didn't call a name because I didn't know that your relative name, amen, and I didn't see it. So continue to be blessed. Amen. A moment of silence in their honor. Hallelujah. Glory to God. Glory to God. We need to be supportive. Amen. Supporting each other. Amen. Carry each other's burdens. And in this way, you will fulfill the law of Christ. Galatians 6 and 2. Hallelujah, Galatians 6 and 2. We're just happy, glad, amen. We try to be supportive to the people, amen. Glory to God. Some people, you don't have to go. Every time I look, you're going to somebody's funeral, whatever. I'm being supportive, amen, to those families. Praise God. God is good to me 24/7.
Amen. A lot of ailments.

0: or whatever, but I just keep on keeping on. Hallelujah. Bear one another's burden and so fulfill the law of Christ. We should help people with life when life gets too hard. When friends or neighbors face big troubles, we share their pain. Hallelujah. That shows true love and kindness. Step in when a friend has a heavy problem. Hallelujah. Show love. Amen. We are not meant to face hard times alone. Hallelujah. When we help somebody, it lifts the crushing weights of life. Hallelujah. Like grief, like illness, or hurt. A few verses in Galatians 6 and 5 say, each person carries their own daily load. We help with heavy burden, but do not steal someone's everyday personal duty. Amen. Praise God. The burdens, the load, we help them, amen, by showing self-sacrifice and love. They live out what Jesus has for them. Glory to God. The burden, sometimes it comes through tragedy, deep sorrow, or intense temptation. We got to help them. Hallelujah. Help them. It's our responsibility. Praise God. Sisters and brothers, we know as being Christians that supporting each other in love is an essential part of our faith. Hallelujah. Glory to God. Our Bible teaches us in the Word to express love through our action. Uplifting one another during tough times, celebrating achievements together. Also, support each other through prayer, encouragement, and simple acts of kindness. Amen. It can make an impact on people's lives. It can make an impact on our lives. Remember, the love we show can be a true reflection of Christ's love for us. In 1 John 3:18, it says, dear children, let us not love with words or speech, but with actions and in truth. Romans 15:1, we who are strong ought to bear with the failings of the weak and not to please ourselves. 1 Thessalonians 5:11 says, therefore, encourage one another and build each other up, just as in fact you are doing. Hallelujah. Glory to God. Hebrews 10:24-25, let us consider how we may spur one another on toward love and good deeds, not giving up meeting together as some are in the habit of doing, but encouraging. Who are you encouraging, sister? Encouraging one another. Who are you encouraging, brother? All the more as you see the day approaching. Galatians 5:13. You, my brothers and sisters, were called to be free, but do not use your freedom to indulge the flesh. Rather, serve one another humbly in love. Hallelujah. As sisters and brothers and followers of Christ, we should strive for unity. Amen. Supporting each other fosters a deep sense of togetherness. Amen. Together we stand, divided we fall. It's about coming together in harmony to fulfill God's purpose. We can uplift one another in faith and practice through shared experiences, through prayer, through encouragement. Hallelujah. And when we unified, it reflects the love of Christ to those that are around us, making us a beacon of hope. Amen. Commit to supporting one another as you journey together through your faith. Amen. Ephesians 4:3. Make every effort to keep the unity of the Spirit through the bond of peace. Philippians 1:27. Whatever happens, conduct yourselves in a manner worthy of the gospel of Christ. Then, whether I come and see you or only hear about you in my absence, I will know that you stand firm in the one Spirit, striving together as one for the faith of the gospel. Colossians 3:14. And over all these virtues, put on love, which binds them all together in perfect unity. Amen. We are called to support each other and look out for each other. Amen. Being each other's keepers, reflecting our responsibility and love as a community. Taking a genuine interest in the lives of those around us. When we see a brother or sister struggling, brothers, sister. We should take action to offer help. It's about being there, being present, being there to listen, and offer guidance through prayer and support. Amen. We truly fulfill our role in each other's life when we do that. Then the Lord said to Cain, Genesis 4:9, where is your brother Abel? I don't know, he replied. Am I his keeper? James 5:16, therefore confess your sins to each other and pray for each other so that you may be healed. The prayer of the righteous person is powerful and effective. Hallelujah. Glory to God. Glory to God. Supporting each other means sharing in one another's joys and sorrows. We are called to rejoice with those who rejoice. We are called to weep with those who weep. Standing together, amen, we can help each other through life's highs, through the lows. It's important to be there for one another through challenging times. It's important to be there for one another to celebrate victories together. The mutual support creates a deeper bond within our communities. Hallelujah. Glory to God. Rejoice with those who rejoice and mourn with those who mourn. Romans 12:15. Hallelujah. Prayer is a powerful way to support each other spiritually. When we pray for one another, we uplift each other before God. It's an act of love that deepens our connection with one another. The Bible encourages you and me to pray together, nurturing our faith and inviting God's presence in our situation. Commit to supporting one another through regular prayer. Ask God to guide you. Ask Him to bless your endeavors. Amen. Hallelujah. Glory to God. We are called to serve one another in love and humility, just as Jesus served. When we support each other by serving, we exemplify Christ's love and compassion. Sisters and brothers, serving can come in many forms, whether helping with daily tasks, providing encouragement, or simply being a listening ear. Our willingness to serve one another not only fulfills our roles as Christians, but it also creates an environment of love and care within our communities. Praise God. God is good all the time. As you reflect on the importance of supporting one another, as I reflect on the same thing, praise God, glory to God, we can understand that our mutual love and our encouragement strengthens our faith. When we embrace the call to serve one another, we become living example of Christ's love. Sisters and brothers, it's essential to remember, through every joy, through every sorrow, we are not alone. Together, we can uplift, we can empower, we can celebrate each other. We can also learn from each other along the way. Continue to seek opportunities, my brothers and sisters, to support those around you, reminding yourselves that you are part of one body in Christ. We can create a community that shines brightly for His glory. Hallelujah. We can find strength in our unity. Our collective faith can impact those around us. We can change our cities. We can change our communities. Amen. Then we can go further in helping changing the world. We encourage you to explore ways to strengthen your faith together. Hallelujah. Amen. We give you a few more scriptures. Romans 12:13, share with the Lord's people who are in need. Practice hospitality. 1 Peter 5:2, be shepherds of God's flock that is under your care, watching over them, not because you must, but because you are willing, as God wants you to be, not pursuing dishonest gain, but eager to serve. Hebrews 6:10, God is not unjust. He will not forget your work and the love you have shown Him as you have helped His people and continue to help them. God bless you. my sisters and brothers, because Mark 10:45 said, for even the Son of Man did not come to be served, we're talking about Jesus, but to serve and to give his life as a ransom for many. Mark 10:45. Hallelujah, glory to God. Hallelujah, let's serve one another. I urge, first of all, that petition, prayers, intercession, and thanksgiving be made for all people. 1 Timothy 2:1. Hallelujah. Colossians 4:2. Devote yourselves to prayer, being watchful and thankful. Hallelujah. God bless you is our prayer. Hallelujah. And we're praying for the kids that are back in school. Amen. Praying for the school system. Everybody employed by the school. And we're praying for the parents. Amen. And the school administration to get along one with another. Let's be partners, parents, with the teachers this year. God bless you and may your child have one of the best years ever in their life. I have a preschool 4.5-year-old and I have a 8th grader. We're praying for them too. We pray for all of those that's gone off to college. God bless them and give them a great year. Hallelujah. Sister Lyric Amos leaves today for Jonesboro ASU.
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10: 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Reuters says Newsmax is one of the top news brands in America. Even President Trump says Newsmax is terrific, and he's watching. 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
3: We're expecting sunny skies throughout the area today. Temperatures should reach near 94 with your winds out of the south-southwest at 5 miles per hour. Tonight, mostly clear skies, overnight low near 73. Back to work on Monday, we're expecting it to be sunny with temperatures near 94. Then on Monday night, clear skies and 75. Tuesday, sunshine and 94. Wednesday, sunny and 95. Out of the Radio Works Weather Center, I'm JJ.
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1: ABC News, I'm Mike Dubusky. House Democrat Alexandria Ocasio-Cortez not ruling out the possibility of a White House run. When asked about it on ABC's This Week Today, critics have raised concerns about her association with the Democratic Socialists of America, but ABC News Chief Washington correspondent Jonathan Carl says she's still one of the leading contenders in 2028.
2: The Democratic leadership sees her as one of the most electrifying figures in the party. There's still some apprehension about the direction that she would take the party, but she is seen as a leading Democrat. There is no question. Look at the primetime speaking role that she had at the convention in 2024. She's no longer an insurgent.
1: Israeli Prime Minister Benjamin Netanyahu says he's rejecting a 15-point proposal for Gaza, saying the IDF will not make any withdrawal until Hamas is truly disarmed. And New York State Police say they've taken Thomas Ryan, accused of murdering his father, into custody after a several-day-long manhunt. This is ABC News.
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6: 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Reuters says Newsmax is one of the top news brands in America. Even President Trump says Newsmax is terrific, and he's watching. 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
4: We're expecting sunny skies throughout the area today. Temperatures should reach near 94 with your winds out of the south-southwest at 5 miles per hour. Tonight, mostly clear skies, overnight low near 73. Back to work on Monday, we're expecting it to be sunny with temperatures near 94. Then on Monday night, clear skies and 75. Tuesday, sunshine and 94. Wednesday, sunny and 95. Out of the Radio Works Weather Center, I'm JJ.
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1: ABC News, I'm Mike Dubusky. Fire crews up and down the West Coast are hard at work this weekend as several major blazes continue to wreak havoc on the region. Around 100 fires are burning in British Columbia, Canada as well. Meanwhile, parts of the Northeast are waterlogged today after a series of storms blew through this weekend.
2: Severe storms swept across the Northeast from New England to Maryland, leaving thousands without power in Massachusetts. This comes after the Northeast soaked from days of downpours. In Pennsylvania, intense rainfall on Friday leaving behind widespread flooding, stormwater forming lakes in parts of Westmoreland County.
1: ABC's Samara Theodore, New York Representative Alexandria Ocasio-Cortez not ruling out a run for the presidency in 2028 in an interview with ABC's This Week today. It comes as moderate Democrats launch a new ad campaign targeting members of the Democratic Socialists of America. And Israel is rejecting a new 15-point peace proposal for Gaza put forward by President Trump's Board of Peace. This is ABC News.
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15: 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Reuters says Newsmax is one of the top news brands in America. Even President Trump says Newsmax is terrific, and he's watching. Tens of millions of Americans like you have made the switch to Newsmax for the news they can trust. 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You won't ever look back.
16: It can be easy to lose sight, but we must never forget. 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

being the minister of visitation at Washington Temple a few years ago, I had an opportunity to go visit many of the saints that were sick and ill, hospitalized, and some in nursing homes, what have you. And I got a call to go visit Mother Walker. And Mother Walker had been sick for many a year, and she had lost one leg, and then it took off the other leg. And got a call that she was real low. And when I got to Jewish hospital that afternoon, and I got to her bedside, she began to talk to me. She was still conscious and she could talk and let me know what was on her heart. So I asked Mother if she had anything that she wanted to tell me, anything she wanted to say. And she said, I just want to give my testimony. And she said, I'm saved and I'm sanctified and I have the Holy Ghost. And when she said, I have the Holy Ghost, she quickened there in the bed. She had tubes running everywhere, but she quickened when she talked about the Holy Spirit. And then she said, Brother Tim, I want you to take this message back to the saints at Washington Temple. Tell them that although I'm sick and afflicted, I yet praise the name of Jesus, because he's worthy to be praised. And I got some news for you today. If you really want to know the secret to success, if you really want to know how to get ahead in life, learn how to praise God no matter what your circumstance. Oh, I know you got sickness in your home. I know you got trouble at your door. But learn how to praise the Lord in spite of. I wish I had one witness in the house tonight.

come for you. Hallelujah. The Lord gave me a song some years ago, said, it's always good to pray, but the victory is in the praise. And if you can just learn how to praise God, you can praise your way out of any situation you're in. You can praise your way out of trouble. You can praise your way out of sickness. You can praise your way through it tonight, saints. I dare you to praise Him right now. 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
11: We're expecting sunny skies throughout the area today. Temperatures should reach near 94 with your winds out of the south-southwest at 5 miles per hour. Tonight, mostly clear skies, overnight low near 73. Back to work on Monday, we're expecting it to be sunny with temperatures near 94. Then on Monday night, clear skies and 75. Tuesday, sunshine and 94. Wednesday, sunny and 95. Out of the Radio Works Weather Center, I'm JJ.
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9: We're expecting sunny skies throughout the area today. Temperatures should reach near 94 with your winds out of the south-southwest at 5 miles per hour. Tonight, mostly clear skies, overnight low near 73. Back to work on Monday. We're expecting it to be sunny with temperatures near 94. Then on Monday night, clear skies and 75. Tuesday, sunshine and 94. Wednesday, sunny and 95. Out of the Radio Works Weather Center, I'm JJ.
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The St. James AME Church is delighted that you have joined their broadcast today. 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

Heavenly Father, thank you for waking us all up this morning, Father God. You didn't have to. By your grace and your mercy, and I come to you, so I will ask you, forgive me for my sin, that I may come to you holy, Father God. I'm standing on holy ground, Father God. I come to you, Father. Let the words of my mouth, Father God, be a blessing to you, Father God. Like the choir was singing a few minutes ago, Father God, stand up, Father God, for you, for your glory, for your mercy, Father God. We here, Father God, and worship you and praise you and glorify you this morning, Father. And Father God, you know our needs, Father. Each and every one here, Father God, got needs, Father God. We may look good on the outside, but inside, Father God, we ain't gonna hurt, Father God. So I pray right now, Father, for their needs, you know, Father God. You made them. You know everything about them, Father God. Now let's go vessel this morning, Father God. Thank you, Father God, for blessing me, Father God. Give God your word, Father God, to your people, Father God. I just continue, Father God, to bless St. Paul, New St. Paul today. Continue to save souls for your kingdom, Father God. And Father God, I come to you this hour, Father God, asking, Father God, please bless this church, Father God, for another 150-year anniversary, Father God. And let the anniversary of blessing, Father God. And Father God, we very careful to give you all the praise and all the glory, Father God. And Father God, you say we're two or three together in your name, and you are in the midst, Father God. And Father God, your spirit, let your spirit flow throughout this church, Father God, today, Father God. That somebody get caught on fire, Father God. And if you had to run up and down the aisle, Father God, shout your name, Father. Let it happen, Father God. Because we know you are God, you are good God, merciful God, Father God. You're forgiving God. And we love you, Father God. And we thank you for your grace and your mercy, Father God. Because we not just, you know, nobody's perfect. You don't want a perfect one, Father. Everybody in here, Father God, have fault, Father God. But we ask for mercy from you, Father God. And we want to thank you and praise your name today, Father God. And glorify you, Father God. And Pastor, Father God, let the word from the Pastor, Father God, be a blessing to each and every one of here, Father. Let it be go in one ear, Father God, and stay there, Father God. Father God, bless them that when they leave here, Father God, they will take something with you, Father God, with them, Father God. And we want to thank you, Father God, for all our blessings, Father God, because we know where our help comes from, Father God. We look to the hills, Father God, from our help. We come from the hills, Father God. And Father God, I want to thank you, Father God, for blessing me, my parents, Aline and Billy Hamilton, and all my relatives, Hamilton, a part of this church, Father God, for years, Father God. And my mom and dad, they was out there on that plaque, Father God. I thank you for that, Father God. Every legend, Father God, and praise you and glorify your name, Father God. And I ask right now, bless each and every one need, Father God. Bless the First Lady, Father God, that she may continue to shine, Father God, like a star. And thank you. I want to thank you and praise you for this opportunity to speak, Father God, on your behalf, Father God. I love you, Lord, and thank you for this opportunity. God bless everyone. Amen. Amen. Amen. Amen. Amen. Yes. Thank you, Jesus. Worthy to be praised.

0: to praise the Lord. You ought to praise the Lord. My brothers and sisters, we come this morning to press the claim that all men should thank the Lord. I'm talking about all men at all times and for all things. We should praise the Lord. Can I get a witness? And down through the years, many expounders of the word have concluded that this psalm was written to celebrate the return of the Jews from the Babylonian exile. But in more recent times, many have refuted this claim with the opinion that this psalm is not a historical psalm, but it's one that describes the various incidents of human life. It tells of the hazards which befall men and the goodness of God in delivering us when we fall. Is that right? And it calls upon all who have experienced his care and protection gratefully to acknowledge them. Can I get a witness? If the Lord has done anything for you, you ought to say so. But whatever may have been the circumstance under which this psalm was written, there is no doubt as to the great lesson that this scripture inspired. It teaches us not only that God's providence watches over men, but that his ear is open to their prayer. Yeah, it teaches us that prayer may be put up for just even temporal deliverances, and that prayer is answered. It teaches us that it is right for all men at all time, for all things, to acknowledge with thanksgiving for hearing and answering our petition. There ought to be somebody in here that can be a witness and say that I called on the Lord and he heard my cry. And there's no doubt that the Lord is good. It's not just a cliche. The Lord truly is good. For he looked beyond our faults and he has attended to all of our needs. And there's no doubt that the Lord is good. And the fact remains that somebody needs to say so. Amen. Amen. When we think about receiving God's gift of redemption, it's so great for us to just remain silent about it. Whatever your plight is, I'm talking about to the guilty, to the sick, to the lost, and to those who have been tossed by every storm, those redeemed by the Lord should say so. Yeah, and it doesn't matter. You know, a lot of times we get all mixed up about praise. A lot of people think because they can't sing, they all not sing loud. Amen. It doesn't matter whether you can sing like angel or whether you can preach like Paul. The Lord deserves praise. One song say, if I couldn't say a word, I would. So you and if you don't have arms, you're obligated to live as a Christian. All so you may not be able to make a sound, but you can praise the Lord by the way you live, by the way you present yourself before men, by the way you love your neighbor. You can love your neighbor as God loves us. So this 107th Psalm gives us 4 or 5 instances of the human experience, but we're just going to talk about the one today for the sake of time and for the sake of our theme today in this 58th church anniversary. How many know that we've got a lot to be thankful for? Do y'all, we got a lot to be thankful for. I don't know whether y'all realize it or if you've thought about it, that there are churches today that are up for sale. Y'all hear what I'm saying? Here we are celebrating 158 years, and there are churches on the market today, on the real estate market. Yeah, churches. We even have churches. We got this church. I got about five churches in my hand to say as a trustee of the West Arkansas Conference. We got about five churches to sell or to rent or to lease out. And we won't praise them. We won't get up on Sunday morning and present ourselves in the presence of God. Maybe we don't realize where our blessing come from. But this church has survived for 158 years. The Lord has heard and the Lord has answered the prayers of some unsuspected person. May not even be those who have prayed out loud on Sunday morning. May not even be those who say they love the Lord. But the fact remains that God has answered. And today we acknowledge his goodness. We bless his name for being on our side. We magnify his name for keep on making a way. And while this psalm may not address the discomfort of a particular enemy, it does allude to the fact that we've all been in bondage to the enemy. Oh, y'all think y'all missed it. Y'all missed the shout right there. This psalm does not address any particular, the discomfort of any particular enemy, but it does allude to the fact that we've all been under bondage of the enemy. Satan. Amen. We've all been under the bondage of the enemy, Satan, and the Lord heard our cry and answered by and by. We all were actually in the bondage of sin. We were slaves to Satan. Paul said who in time past walked according to the course of this world, according to the prince of the power of the air, that even now works in the children of disobedience, among whom all had your manner of living in time past as ye walked after the lust of your own heart and of your own mind. We talked about that last week. You know, not only lust, not all lust is pointed to the sexual lust, but it's pointed to our own yearning. The thing, a lot of people, the church is empty today because people do what they want to do. Their praise does not drive them to the house of the Lord. They're not glad when somebody says, "Come, let us go into the house." Oh. The Lord. But let the redeemed of the Lord say so. Those whom he had redeemed from the hand of the enemy ought to speak up. Amen. And when our souls come to the realization that we are in a barren place. We hunger for any good thing. Yeah, when we realize that we're in a dead place, our souls cry as our souls wander in the wilderness, but we can't find anything. We can't find any life. We're just like the prodigal son when it said that he would have eaten of that the swine did eat, but no man gave to him. No matter how far we wandered from God, every man has a conscience. How many know that? Every man has a conscience. We ought to thank God today for our consciences. a man that wonders and don't really know that he's lost can do nothing but get lost further. And again, just like the prodigal son, the Bible said that he came to himself. Now, even when we come to ourselves, we still don't have anything to glory for. We still thank God for a mind. We thank God for that conscience. And we have to still give God the glory for having the conscience. It is the Lord's doing that causes us to come to that point where we had to say that surely there's something better than this. Amen. Have you ever been to that point? Have you ever lived life so where you felt like giving up? Have you ever reached that point where you realize and say that it has to be something? That's what the prodigal son did. He said, how many hired servants do my father have who have plenty to eat? Now here I am down here starving to death. Well, our souls a lot of times find themselves in that same place. Your conscience tells you that you need to make a turnaround, but you can't do it. And your soul wonders. Your soul searches a way to escape the feeling, that burden that you have. And if you don't have a conscience, you can't feel like that. But your conscience is bothering you, and you realize that you're moving in the wrong direction. Amen. But thank God that in our distress, we cried out to the Lord, and he heard our feeble cry. Oh, that men would praise him for his goodness and for the wonderful works to the children of men. And as I try to hear now, and we ought not to stop praising the Lord. We ought not stop at praising the Lord for what he's done in our personal life. But we ought to thank the Lord for what he's done in the lives of our friends and our neighbors. You see, somebody today ought to declare, just like the song writer, when she said that I don't have a closet religion, that I can't hide the God I serve. I've got to let the world know wherever I go that the Lord has been good to me, and I've got to thank the Lord for making a way when it seemed that there was no way for me. When others rejected me, he opened doors that the enemy could not see. And I want to thank the Lord for leading me in the right direction. Jesus said that I am the way, the truth, and the life. And I can declare this morning that he's been leading me for most of my life. I found out that Jesus can lead me in the right path. I found out that he's better than a GPS. I found out that he's better than Miss Mary said, the TomTom. I keep holding on to God's unchanging hand. I keep on blessing his name because I know that it was the Lord that brought me out. I know it was the Lord that pulled me through. I know that it was the Lord that gave me what I need. And I will bless his name every day of my life. Though I wandered through the valley of the shadow of death, the Lord has been with me. And if you know that the Lord has been good to you, you ought to praise his name. Men would praise him for his goodness. I thank the Lord for his redeeming grace. I thank him that because of his sacrifice, that my soul is saved and secure from all along. I thank God for having mercy on me. And I will bless his name. I will bless the Lord at all times. And his praises shall continually be in my mouth. That's why I'm leaning. I told y'all last week, if it seems that I'm acting crazy, I'm leaning on the Lord. If it seems like I've lost my mind, I'm thinking about the goodness of the Lord. If it seems like I repeat myself about how good the Lord is, the Lord has been just that good to me. I can't thank him too much, and I sure can't thank him enough. I thank the Lord. I don't mind owning up to it everywhere I go. I thank him for life. I thank him for strength. And I understand it. The song says you understand it better by and by. You know, when I look at a text like this text, I'm done. But when I think about the psalmist, talk about how we wandered, how we were in a dead and barren place, I better understand now when Jesus said, I always wrestle with this, well, why Jesus said, let the dead bury their dead. Yeah. How many know that those of us who really appreciate the Lord, that we've got work to do? Yes. We can't spend time in debt. Barren places where there is no life. We got to keep moving. We got to work while it is day.
1: Come on, man.
0: You know that he wasn't just talking about those that were physically dead, but he's talking about those who are spiritually dead. Now I don't know about you. I'm at church today. I didn't have anything else to do. But it's playing like that.
2: All right.
0: See, some people come to church because they don't have anything to do. I didn't have anything else to do. But I came to church to bless his name. I could have blessed him out on the fishing boat. But I decided not to forsake the assembling of myself together with you guys, because you give me strength. You don't have to testify. I know that the Lord has been good to y'all. That's what I'm saying. A lot of time, all we got to do, if we can't say a word, if we can't sing, if we can't carry a tune and a suitcase, all we got to do is present ourselves in the presence of God. Psalm said, all we got to do is make one step and he will do the rest. The Lord has sure been good to this old country boy. Y'all hear me? And I don't mind blessing his name. And I encourage you to lift the Savior up everywhere you go. You ought to just lift him up as a Christian ought. You ought to, we told you last week, do right and watch your life blossom. You don't take credit for it, but just do right and watch God work in your life. Plant the seed. God will give the increase. Water the seed. God will give the increase. Cultivate the seed. The plant. The seed will finally turn to a plant. But then that's when you need to cut the weeds out. You don't have to worry about the weeds. The weeds, they're going to grow by themselves. But all you got to do is cultivate, and God will give the increase. And every time we cultivate our life, we're giving glory to God. We're calling upon the Lord, just like the subjects in this lesson. We call upon the Lord, and he heard our feeble cry. When I was in distress, I called upon the Lord, and he heard me, and he delivered me from all my fears. Is anybody calling on the Lord today? Can you call him right now? Do you feel confident enough to call upon the Lord?

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2: ABC News, I'm Mike Dubusky. With a Monday deadline looming, Republican Representative Max Miller is facing new calls to drop out of his midterm race amid multiple allegations of domestic abuse. ABC's Stephen Portnoy has more.
3: Ohio Republican Senator Bernie Moreno, who is the father of Miller's ex-wife, is among the political leaders of Ohio who called for Miller to drop out. Miller insisted in an interview last week that he still believes he has the support of the voters in his district, which runs from the outer suburbs of Cleveland south down to the towns of Medina and Wooster, Ohio.
2: Miller has denied the allegations leveled against him. By the end of the month, every ICE agent in the country will need to wear a body camera, according to a new policy from the agency's acting director. It comes on the heels of a number of deadly shootings this year at the hands of ICE officers. And NORAD now says it's intercepted two civilian aircraft around the president's Bedminster, New Jersey estate. This is ABC News.
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14: 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Reuters says Newsmax is one of the top news brands in America. Even President Trump says Newsmax is terrific, and he's watching. Tens of millions of Americans like you have made the switch to Newsmax for the news they can trust. 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
12: We're expecting sunny skies throughout the area today. Temperature should reach near 94 with your winds out of the south-southwest at 5 miles per hour. Tonight, mostly clear skies. Overnight low near 73. Back to work on Monday. We're expecting it to be sunny with temperatures near 94. Then on Monday night, clear skies and 75. Tuesday, sunshine and 94. Wednesday, sunny and 95. Out of the Radio Works Weather Center, I'm JJ.
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2: We was down in Goldsboro, North Carolina. A young lady came to our bus. There were so many people there, till a lot of people couldn't even get in. We was almost to go to the stage. She said, "Harvey, can I talk to you a minute?" I said, "Yeah." Tears were in her eyes. She said, "Harvey, my husband divorced me because I'm 75 pounds overweight." She said, "Harvey," she said, "I took Slim Fast. I took diet pills." She said, "I got on the treadmill." She said, "I got one on credit and I scuffled to pay for it. I just couldn't lose." By the time folks could get through talking to me, they called us on the stage. I didn't even get a chance to know her name. But young lady, wherever you are, don't nobody know about this but me and you. But wherever you are, this song is for you.

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1: ABC News, I'm Mike Dubusky. Major fires continue to burn across the western U.S. in California, Nevada, Washington State, and Utah. Fire crews in Utah now say they've been able to recover the remains of those two people who died in that fire helicopter crash on Friday. Iranian officials say the Strait of Hormuz won't fully reopen until the United States, quote, corrects its behavior. ABC News chief Washington correspondent Jonathan Carl says it comes as the U.S. military contends with a dwindling supply of air defense weaponry.
2: There is a serious and significant shortage of munitions in the U.S. military, particularly defensive weapons, weapons like the Patriot missile, and it will take, by one estimate, 3 years to build back to where we were before the start of the Iran war.
1: And Israeli Prime Minister Benjamin Netanyahu has rejected the latest Gaza peace proposal. This is ABC News.
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16: I want to ask you a question. I want to know, have you ever been so sick you couldn't pray? You never experienced it, you just keep on living. I can talk about it tonight because I've experienced it. I recall September 71, I went into the hospital because I was becoming paralyzed.

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After I had a talk with myself, then I had a talk with Dr. Jesus. I told him I would go in there if he would go with me. Speak to the doctors and tell the doctors what to do. The 29th day of March, I went into that operating room, no fear.

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I was so sick I couldn't pray. 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

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I said, when you get home, get your Bible. Read Mark, the 4th chapter, starting at the 37th verse, going down to the 41st verse. And in the context of these verses, you will find a story of Jesus

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The

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9: 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Reuters says Newsmax is one of the top news brands in America. Even President Trump says Newsmax is terrific, and he's watching. 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
10: We're expecting sunny skies throughout the area today. Temperatures should reach near 94 with your winds out of the south-southwest at 5 miles per hour. Tonight, mostly clear skies. Overnight low near 73. Back to work on Monday. We're expecting it to be sunny with temperatures near 94. Then on Monday night, clear skies and 75. Tuesday, sunshine and 94. Wednesday, sunny and 95. Out of the Radio Works Weather Center, I'm JJ.
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7: Rehoboth Church of God in Christ. I was invited to go to Italy. And I told the Lord, Lord, I want something special to sing once I get there. As I was sitting, I was reading the passage of scripture that said, when you pray, enter into your closet. And your heavenly Father, which seeth in secret, he will reward you openly. So I went into the closet. Prostrate before the Lord. And when I came out, this is what he gave me.

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1: ABC News, I'm Mike Dubusky. Fire officials now say they've recovered the bodies of those two firefighters who died Friday in Utah after their helicopter went down while battling a blaze there. Sheriff Nathan Curtis.
2: Kind of a solemn handoff to those as they escorted the remains up to the medical examiner's office.
1: Israeli Prime Minister Benjamin Netanyahu says today he will reject a proposed deal for peace in Gaza, which would have seen a phased rollback of IDF troops in the area and the disarmament of Hamas. ABC News Deputy Political Director Ben Siegel says it comes as election season heats up in Israel.
3: Prime Minister Netanyahu will be up for re-election. He is facing some strong opposition. And Palestinian statehood, the future of the Middle East peace process, is a big issue of debate there. His opponents have not recognized a Palestinian state.
1: Meanwhile, President Trump says the U.S. is semi-negotiating with Iran, despite Iranian state media saying negotiations are not happening. This is ABC News.
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11: Fourth chapter and the 19th verse. And it says, and this same God who takes care of me will supply all your needs from his glorious riches, which has been given to us in Christ Jesus. You may be seated. And I just want to tag a topic to the text on this morning, that God is taking care of you. Come on and look at a neighbor and say, God is taking care of you. First and foremost, people of God, we must know and understand that all throughout the history of the Bible, God took care of his people. However, more often than none today, people are still trying to fix their problems and their mistakes. When the Bible says in 1 Peter 5:7 to cast your cares and anxieties upon him because he cares for you. Then he says over in the book of Matthew, the 11:28-29, to say, come unto me, those that are labor and that are heavy laden, and I will give you rest. See, when you are working for the Lord, God will give you rest in the middle of your assignment. See, instead of running to God, some people are running from God. When the Bible tells us in Proverbs 3:5-6 to trust in the Lord with all of your heart and do not depend upon your own understanding, but in all of your ways, seek him, and he will show you which path to take. Hallelujah. But the problem is that today, most people, they pay too much attention to their situation. And they put their trust in the wrong thing. And sometimes people put their trust in situations and put their trust in other people. But the Bible tells us to put our trust in the Lord. See, it's a consequence when you're putting your trust in people, because men and women will leave you disappointed. I'm telling you, soon as they say that they got your back, they will be gone in a New York minute. Before the oven preheat, before the water begin to boil, with about 30 seconds left on the microwave, they'll be in Seattle or Detroit somewhere. But I want to let you know that in the midst of the fire, God will be there for you. Come on and tell somebody that God will be there for you. God specializes in the fire. When the flames are roaring and the heat is at its max, God will step into your situation without a trace of residue, without a sign of your past. And he will become the blacksmith, and he will fix whatever you're going through without a sign of smoke. The Bible lets us know in the third chapter of Daniel that there was three men named Shadrach, Meshach, and Abednego. And they was through into this fiery furnace. And because of that, they refused to worship other gods. And this furnace was blazing. And they trusted God so much that they knew that if he did not bring them out, they knew that he was able. So when they got through in there, watch this, they usually would have been consumed because the fire was so hot, but the king ordered for them to turn it up seven times hotter. And the number seven represent complete, so he figured that they would be completely consumed. But when they was in there, the king looked and he saw something that didn't look right. He looked in there and he saw that the fire wasn't burning him. And he began to be puzzled, and his eyes was playing tricks on him, because he saw a fourth figure. And it looks like the Son of God or angel that was in the fire with him. Watch this. So Nebuchadnezzar, he called for them to come from the fire. And when he saw it, it was when he saw that they was untouched without even the smell on their clothes, that had the king tripping, because he knew that something had to be happening in their lives. And it caused him to change his decrees, because he saw the power in our God. And I just want to let you know today that when God step in your situation, it does not matter how hot the fire may get. You cannot lose when God is on your side. Come on and tell somebody that God is taking care of you. But it's vital to know and understand what is his riches and his glory in Christ Jesus. Number one, his riches is the reassuring power that is constant and unlimited abundance. There is no shortage in God. There is no shortage in the kingdom. But man has limitations, but God has unlimited supply, which means he does not run out. See, people of God, we have to know and understand that when we look at God in supplying our needs, watch this. The first thing we think about is the necessities. We think about food. We think about clothes. We think about shelter. We might think about some spiritual benefits rather than unlimited material and luxury. And I'm a living witness that my God wants us to have both. He never intended for us to be broke. He never intended for us to have bad health. He never intended for us to be busted and disgusted, but he intended for us to prosper in every way of our life. Come on and tell somebody that God is taking care of me. And see, things is what we got to understand, people of God, that being that we are in the kingdom, there are laws, there are rules that govern us that we must go by. And being that you are a tied pair and kingdom citizens, you have decrees and laws that has been established for us. And some people are getting robbed from God, from what God has for them, because they are breaking rules and laws that's pertaining to your blessing. And I wish I had time to really break this down and share with you about the kingdom principles. But I'm a living witness that God will put you at the table with millionaires. He will give you the questions to be able to ask. He will be able to give you witty ideas and give you power to gain wealth. But sometimes we cheat ourselves because we don't follow the laws and the principles of the kingdom. Hallelujah. But God will move in our lives if we allow him to take control. See, the thing is about it, we all know that you got your driver license and you love to drive, but sometimes we need to get on the passenger seat and let God drive us to where he needs us to be. And when he drives us to where he needs us to be, he will be able to perform miracles, signs, and wonders in our lives. And God will move in our lives. And I decree and declare that wealth and riches are in our house. God wants our hearts and our minds to be on him. Even when things feel uncertain, we have the power of prayer and praise to get God to step in our situation. Please, people of God, don't be a stranger to God. Don't call on him only when you need him, but develop a personal relationship with him so he will know who you are. You don't want him to say, "Depart from me, I never knew you." Hallelujah. But build that relationship with him. I remember the old church had a song that says that Jesus is on the main line, that you can call him up and tell him what you want. When was the last time you had a conversation with God and just begin to tell him what you want? See, I understand that the Bible says that he will supply all of your needs. But then it also says that the Lord is my shepherd that I shall not want. So if you steal and want, you are in a direct violation of God's law, because he laid the foundation that you should not want anything. And he's already taken of your needs. He's already supplying every need. So what is it that you're missing? Come on, tell somebody, God is taking care of me. See, when God takes care of you, he puts you in a position so you can have that one-on-one intimate time with him. He loves spending time with you. He loves talking to you. He loves hearing about what's going on in your life. He's not one-sided, and I can assure you that he has your answer. See, sometimes we look in the wrong places for our answer. God said, only thing you got to do is talk to me. I'm going to show you to make that detour so you don't go down that road. Hallelujah. God is taking care of us. And in the midst of that, this is what we are in our text this morning, because God used the citizens of Philippi to be a blessing to Paul. They took care of him. They supported his ministry. They gave him gifts. And by doing that, they unlocked the spiritual principle of taking care of the man of God. And see, when you are generous and faithful to God's purpose, then God will ensure that you are taken care of. And see, Paul, he was in a Roman prison when he wrote this letter. So you can imagine the situation that he was in, being locked up. Now, I never been to Rome and I never saw their prison, but I know locked up is locked up. You don't have any freedom, okay? So he was there with no freedom, and he was writing, still giving praise and thanking a group of people who support him, even for doing the work of the ministry. Now, the cool thing about it is, Paul, he understood that God has specifically designed for them to be able to support him. And I want to let you know today that whatever you do for the Lord will put put people in your life that will support you, that will be able to get his work done, to be able to get his work out there. So in this letter that Paul is writing to them, he began to thank them for their generous financial and material support, and he reassured them that they would not be overlooked and that God would supply all of their needs. And I want to let you know today that God blesses our daily efforts. He takes care of our situation. And sometimes, based upon the effort that we put in, God will take care of us by causing other people to be a blessing to us. Listen, God will bless other people just to be a blessing to you. God will cause a person to buy an extra car when they don't even need it just because you need a car and he blessed them to buy it to give it to you. It's several times that God will do certain things to just get a blessing to. He knows exactly where you're at. You can't hide. He know how to get a blessing to you. Come on and tell somebody, he know how to get a blessing to me. God will take care of you in your natural, when your natural resources run out. Watch this. He will use miraculous and unconventional ways to give you strength and the grace that you need to endure difficult circumstances. And see, that's what Paul was going through. He needed some grace as he was going through this spiritual thing, this spiritual battle, but he never complained about being locked up for doing the work of Christ. Now, when you look at this text, sometimes when you put yourself in Paul's position, Paul was in prison for doing the work of the Lord. Sometimes we complain about doing the work of the Lord, and we have all the freedom in the world. And so when you put yourself in a situation like Paul was in, not that you being in prison, but putting, just thinking about what he's dealing with, can you imagine what could have been on his mind to be doing the work of the Lord, to be doing what he was called to do, but yet getting punished because he was doing what he was supposed to do? Nobody wants to get in trouble for doing the right thing. And so you can imagine what he was dealing with. You can imagine the lonely nights he was having. You can imagine his mind and some of his thoughts that he was probably going through. It was like, man, I shouldn't even, or I couldn't even, or I should have, could have, would have. But the Bible does not record any of that. The Bible records that he was in prison, but yet giving God praise, yet doing the ministry, yet doing what God has come for him to do. So when we look at it, he wanted to let them know that they wasn't going to be overlooked. And God, because they gave to others and gave to Paul, God took care of their spiritual and their physical needs from an unlimited supply. Come on and say unlimited supply. God blesses those who use their resources to support his purpose. God supplies the seed to the sower and will multiply that seed to create your harvest in your life. Hallelujah. But the only way that you can receive a harvest, you got to have seed in the ground. Come on, ask your neighbor, where is your seed? God promises us that any issues participated in the ministry, he will go in and he will fix that. Anytime when you're doing the work of the gospel, we will be blessed for it. The Bible says in 2 Corinthians 9, verse 8, it says that God will give you all you need and you have plenty to share with others. Paul was in a place of grace, but he understood that worrying is not an option. He had to learn how to choose joy over sorrow. He had to be content with what he had instead of worrying. He prayed. He couldn't focus on the current situation, but he had to focus on the godly things that he had.

focusing on, you might not be where you desire to be right now, but I just want to encourage you to just hang on in there, and God will take care of you. Paul, he was in this rough place, but yet he was focusing on the things of the Lord, and he began to encourage himself. And also, Paul, doing this, he was able to build trust, and he was able to find peace in God. And first of all, what we must do and understand that in order to get peace from God, we should first of all thank him for what he's doing in our lives. When we thank God for what he's doing in our lives, God will begin to open up the windows of heaven and pull you out a blessing. Paul could have lost his mind. He could have been focusing on being locked up for doing the right thing. But he was focused on doing the right thing. He could have been focusing on being set up and being mistreated. But throughout, he taught on these things. He thought on the things that was pure, things that are holy, things that are lovely, instead of dwelling upon the current situation. He learned how to control his thoughts. And that's what we at today. How are you controlling your thoughts? Are you controlling your thoughts, or are your thoughts controlling you? See, when you think about that, do you just let your mind wander and run all day long, or do you bring it back into submission to the things of Christ? See, a lot of times, even, and I found this out even to today, I'm constantly casting down thoughts and constantly casting down things, and I don't let it take root in my mind, because sometimes things can come in your mind, but it's up to you to allow it to stay there, or you can cast it out. Sometimes you might see something and you might have to do this. If you can't get your hands up there fast enough, you can just say, Lord, cast that thought out of my mind. Praise be unto God. But he learned how to control his thoughts. He focused on having control of his thoughts. Watch this. And he remained blessed because he shifted his thinking. He shifted his thinking. So anybody in here today need to shift their thinking? If you are practicing on being grateful with what you have, you can be content in any situation. You can deal with difficult times when you learn how to lean and depend upon God. That's why he said in his word, he said that I ain't worried about the past. In other words, he knew he couldn't do anything with it anyway, right? But he said, one thing I do know. I'm going to press toward the mark of the high calling, which is in Christ Jesus. I might as well keep on moving forward because I have God on my side. And since God is taking care of me, I have the power to do the things that God has called for me to do. Look at three people and say, "Is God is taking care of you?" See, when God is taking care of you, you don't have anything to worry about. A lot of times we spend time worrying about the wrong stuff. And it gets you down. It gets you in a funk. I ain't going to say it gets you depressed, but it gets you feeling some kind of weight. And when you allow that to take root in your life, it pushes God farther away. And sometimes we have to take those thoughts and say, God, these thoughts didn't come from you. So I need you to remove them, because God will only give you pure and holy thoughts. He's only going to give you the thoughts that's going to help you. He's not going to tell you something that's going to hurt you. He's not going to tell you something that's going to cause you to fail. He's going to tell you things that's going to allow you to trust in him. He have a way of flexing so he can get the glory. Will cause things or allow things to happen in your life so that you will give him the glory when he pulls you out. He would allow things to go on to where you have no other reason but to give him the glory, but to tell him thank you for pulling you out of that situation. Paul made it very clear to the church of Philippi how grateful he was because of the gifts that they have given him. And he was letting them know

take care of them. They didn't really understand what Paul was trying to get them to see, but they was blessed by association. Ain't that something, how you can be blessed, Sister Lisa, just by connecting with the right person? Sometimes that you can connect with the right people, and just because you are connected with the right people, God will show you a blessing, and he will take care of you in a way that you have no clue. Come on and say, I need to get connected. He was connected in the body of Christ. But sometimes on this journey, it might get a little rough. It's not always peaches and cream when you're doing the work of the Lord. Sometimes you might have to suffer some hardships, but that's okay, because God can deliver you from it. There is nothing that you cannot have that God cannot deliver you from. God will deliver you from any and everything, any issue, any problem, any situation, in a circumstance, no matter what it is, there is no problem too big for my God. I'm a living witness. I know that he never lost a case. He never lost. There's nowhere in the Bible that it shows you that God never lost. But when he shows up with authority. He shows up, thank you. He shows up and shows out with the authority and the power to fix any situation. He takes care of his people. Not only does he take care of his people, but he take care of the people that you are associated with. If you ever want somebody to be blessed, all you have to do is just tell them to connect with you. Oh, I think y'all missed that. I'm going to say it again. If you ever want somebody to be blessed, just tell them to connect with you, because you are a blessing from God. And anytime when you are a blessing from God, it rubs off on other people. Come on and tell somebody that God is taking care of me. When God takes care of you, you should have no worries. And when you have no worries, you'll be able to think clear. Not only would you be able to think clear, but you would be able to control your thoughts. And you would be able to deal with any situation that you might have. I want you to know today that God will supply all of your needs, not just a few of your needs. But the Bible declares that he will supply all of your needs. Come on and grab your neighbor by the hand. Come on and shake them and rock them. Rock them and shake them. And say, neighbor, I'm grabbing your hand so I can pull you out of that sticky situation. You've been in it too long. I have to shake you a little bit to wake you up. Come on and say yes. I will take care of you. You might have to trust him a little more. Step of the way. I understand today that I don't know your battles. I don't recognize your pain. Hang on in there a little longer. Don't give up. Come on and dream again. Tell your neighbor, say, dream again. Start that business. Do it anyway. It might be hard. Yeah.

I'll see you.

0: what God has for us. There are kingdom principles that God allows us to live by and govern by, and that would allow him to be a blessing, not only be a blessing, but supply all of our needs. And sometimes we're living beneath what God has called for us to live. And we have allowed fear to come into our lives and allow us to stop doing what God has called for us to do. And the secondary consequence of that, we are being disobedient to God. When God has called you blessed and he said that he will supply all of your needs, there is nothing or no one can stop you from receiving what God has for you. But we have allowed fear to come into our lives and handicap us and cripple us to be able to do what God has called for us to do. The whole more to the story is they done everything they could to Paul to stop God's ministry. He said, you know what? Even though I'm in prison, I'm still giving God praise because I can write a letter to give God thanks. I can write a letter to still encourage. I can write a letter to still get God's word out. There's nothing can stop you. Hallelujah. Come on and give God some praise. Hallelujah. Hallelujah. We're living in a day and time to where God hasn't been showing up the way that he desired to show up. And the reason for that is because the faith of ours haven't been there. And I'm not just singling anybody out. I'm talking about the body of Christ as a whole. God has not been performing the miracles, signs, and wonders like he really desired because our faith has not been there. Sometimes we get caught up on things that's not important. And we make that ruler and make that so big to where God don't even perform the miracles and things that he's desiring to do in our lives. But I want to challenge you on today to start trusting God at his word. Start saying, God, I believe again. Fear cannot have your future. Fear has been gripping the body of Christ so much so to where they don't even want to step out anymore because they're scared of failure. So what if you fail? God is going to reach way down to pick you back up. Who am I talking to in here today? I hear God pulling on me. Hallelujah. God want to do so much. And we allow fear to stop us from achieving our goals and our dreams. And then we hide behind and say, if he want me to have it, he'll give it to me. He has already given it to you. You just haven't put your John Hancock on it. You haven't signed for it. But it's yours. Hallelujah. He said that we are heirs and joint heirs with Jesus Christ. The earth is the Lord's, the fullness thereof. They that dwell therein, he own everything. And he allows us to operate in it. There may be someone here today that don't have that relationship with God, haven't accepted Jesus as their Savior, knowing that if he come back today, we would not be with him. If that's you, come to the altar today. We wanna pray with you.
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8: Expecting sunny skies throughout the area today. Temperature should reach near 94 with your winds out of the south-southwest at 5 miles per hour. Tonight, mostly clear skies. Overnight low near 73. Back to work on Monday. We're expecting it to be sunny with temperatures near 94. Then on Monday night, clear skies and 75. Tuesday, sunshine and 94. Wednesday, sunny and 95. Out of the Radio Works Weather Center, I'm JJ.
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around it, just talk to yourself. And say, this is my story. This is my song.

0: God for the intercessors and the prayer leaders. Everything has just been wonderful. You know, I always think about the fact that when we come on Sunday morning, we didn't come to hear about the present prevailing conditions of the world. But we came to hear a word from the Lord that will sustain us. Because his word is quick and powerful. And it is sharper than any two-edged sword. Amen and amen. Hallelujah, hallelujah, hallelujah. Well, let's go to work with the text today. If you're using your Bibles, you may turn with us to the Gospel of John, chapter 11. We're going to be looking at verses 28 through 37 today. Amen. If you're joining us for the first time, we always need to make that apparent so people can know where we are and how we are progressing in this study of the Word. I've been preaching over 50 years, and this is another opportunity that I have the opportunity to be a part of, and that is preaching through a particular book of the Bible. Every now and then we do that, but the Lord gave this to us in November of last year. And we've been going at it ever since. Look at God. So what we're doing, people of God, is we're talking about maintaining a God-sized task. And we're talking about doing it at the next level. And we're going to be doing it as ambassadors of reconciliation. Right. Every Sunday morning, I want to put that phrase before you, because that is the call of God for Zion Hill Baptist Church. Right now is that you would become ambassadors of reconciliation. Hallelujah. You are charged and you are encouraged and you are empowered to go forth into this present age and announce to men, women, boys, and girls, be ye reconciled to God. Amen? Yes. So everything that we do is a part of carrying out that vision. Amen. Praise the Lord. Let's go ahead and look at the passage. Our present focus is the revelation of Jesus as the resurrection and the life. Uh-huh. We started on this three sessions ago. Excuse me. We began with verses 1 of chapter 11, went through verse 16. And then on Wednesday night, we went through verse 17 all the way to 27. That was a very lively Bible study. If you are not getting on in Bible study, I want to encourage you to, because it's a time when everybody has an opportunity to give their input as it relates to the present scripture in which we are studying. It's an opportunity for us to be able to hear others, and I try to encourage them that I don't want to do all the talking. I want to just present the matter and hear some insight and information and inspiration from the rest of the body. And I just want to compliment this body of believers for doing such a wonderful job on Wednesday nights as we look into the perfect law of living. Amen. So today we're going to continue by looking again, as I said, in verses 28 through 37. Now, as we go forward, I want us to get this watchword for this present message. And that watchword says this: by the grace of God, I choose to trust in God's perfect plan and timing. Now, Mason and I did not discuss this with each other. I did not tell him what to say this morning during the youth period. I did not tell the choir what to sing. But how many of y'all know the Holy Ghost orders our steps? And so here we are telling the people of God in this room that this week that's ahead, you got to make up in your mind that you fix this thematic approach in your heart and in your mind. And that you say, by the grace of God, I make a destiny decision. I choose to do this. Nobody's forcing me to do it, but I choose to do this. I'm going to trust in God's perfect plan. How many of y'all know God's got a perfect plan?
1: Yes, sir.
0: And not only am I going to trust in his perfect plan, but I'm going to trust in his timing. How many of y'all know God has a timing and a season when he moves in and for us as we live life on planet Earth? There are two words that everybody needs to understand as it relates to timing. I know you've heard it before, but let me refresh your memory. The first one is chronos. Chronos suggests that that's chronological time. 1, 2, 3, 4, first hour, today, tomorrow, that's chronological time. But there is another word that means timing, and it's called kairos. And kairos is when chronological time intersects with the will of God and the plan of God for your life. And when both of them come together, all the devils in hell can't stop you. I think there's a few folk in here understand, because you had a kairos moment. You just showed up because the Holy Ghost told you, get up and go to such and such place. And you have to admit that it didn't even make no sense what he was telling you to do. But when you got there, and once you saw what was happening and it began to benefit and bless your life, you understand now that was a kairos moment. Somebody ought to shout, God, send a kairos moment my way. Because I want to intersect with the plan and the purpose of God for my life. Can somebody say amen? Let us look at the word of God we want you to take into this week that will bear this out. And it's on the screen, praise the Lord, that we want you to look at it. It says it in your notes, but we need to look at it this morning, and we're going to go into detail in Habakkuk chapter 2, verse 3. Because in Habakkuk chapter 2, verse 3, and you can see it on the screen, it says, for the vision is yet far appointed time. But at the end, it shall speak and not lie. Yeah. And though it tarry, what you gonna do?
1: Wait
0: for it, because it will surely come. It will not tarry. Now the Lord gave me that scripture because he said somebody gonna be in this house this morning that have a situation you're dealing with, and he says give Habakkuk 2 and 3 so that they can be able to see I'm gonna be with them to help them, to bring them where they need to get to. Can I go back through it again? For the vision, that's what God has already spoken into your life. It has not been delivered yet. Are y'all still here? Look at somebody and say, wake up, you need that one right there. For the vision is yet for an appointed time. But after this period of waiting, after this period of hanging in there and not giving up and quitting, this scripture said it's going to speak.
1: That's right.
0: I know you've been waiting for a good while. Hallelujah. Am I in the Frigidaire or on the back porch? Yeah, I know you've been waiting a long time, but I'm here to tell you that God says, though it tarry, just keep on waiting for it, because it's going to surely come, and it's not going to tarry. Somebody shout amen. And if it seems slow, I got this in my notes, don't despair, just be patient. Can I say that? I'm going to just run down this aisle myself. Hallelujah. If it hasn't showed up, just hang in there and don't give up. Just be patient. Touch your neighbor and say, please be patient. God is working it out. He's working in your behalf. He just wants you to settle down and listen. Pay attention. Hallelujah. Somebody shout amen. Then I said, Lord, you're giving me two of them. He said, Psalm 27, 14. Same thing. Same thing in the midst of what you're dealing with, your challenge, your present situation, whatever it is that you're dealing with, Psalm 27, 14, it gives you your guidance and your direction. Hallelujah. First thing it says in verse 14, the first word is wait. Don't be in a hurry. Slow down. Quit driving at breakneck speed. Wait for who? The covenant-keeping God. Didn't he make a covenant with you? Didn't he tell you I'll be with you? Didn't he tell you I'll make a way for you? Didn't he tell you that I will provide everything that you need? All you got to do is wait on the Lord. And what else? Be of good courage. Hallelujah. And he shall strengthen thine heart. Wait, I say, on the Lord. Well, that's enough to go home with. I'll just shut it down, but I got to do my lesson. I studied too hard. But that's the word for this week. Y'all take that word, look into it, read it every day, study it, look in a different translation, put it on the refrigerator, put it on the dresser, put it on the cabinets, in the kitchen, put it on the pillow of your bed, so when you get ready to go to sleep, then you'll hear God say that thing that you're hoping for, it's going to happen, but it's going to be on his time. Hallelujah. So go on and wait. Well, let's look at the passage. Then I'm going to go to the house. Amen? Let's look at the passage. We're going to start with verse 28. In verse 28, we see here, after conversing with Jesus, Martha delivers a message in secret. She had just finished talking with Jesus in verse 27. If you remember from Wednesday night, that Martha had had this conversation with Jesus. And so now in verse 28, after having that conversation, she delivers a message in secret to Mary.
1: All right.
0: Yes, you remember we compared the two on Wednesday night. We said Martha was like the activist person, and Mary was like the contemplative person. She thought everything through. Yeah. So now God has dealt with Martha in chapter 27 through Jesus Christ. Now he's been to deal with Mary in verse 28. And listen to what he says. And when she had so said, when she had so said what she had said in verse 27, Martha did what?
1: Went away.
0: And what did she do? She called Mary, her sister. How did she call her, Saint Catherine? He didn't say, Mary, come here, I got something to tell you. No, she didn't do that. The Bible says she went away and called Mary, her sister, privately. She called her secretly. She whispered in her ear. And I hear the Holy Ghost trying to get that out before I was supposed to say it. That there's some folk you need to talk to. Don't you talk to them out loud. Just get them alone and whisper what you need to whisper to them in their ear. And everybody else don't need to hear it. Because we live in a culture now where folk get a kick out of busting folk out in the presence of a group of folk. But I dare you to do what God says in his word. Here Mary is getting instructions that she is to hear from her sister Martha, who has something that she wants to tell her privately. And here's what she says, whispering in his ear. She said, the master, the teacher, hallelujah, he has come. And not only is he here in town, but he's calling for you. In case you missed the front end of the story, they had sent for Jesus because their brother had died. Jesus didn't respond immediately, but he stayed for a couple more days. And as a result of that, Lazarus died in the interim. So now Jesus, after the days, he goes to where Mary and Martha and Lazarus are. So now in this particular passage, here is what is happening here. That Martha is now coming to her sister Mary and telling her the master's come and he's calling for you. Now watch in verse number 29. Because in verse 29, Mary's quick response... Mary's quick response to that message was interesting, is it not?
1: Yeah.
0: Look in verse 29. As soon as she heard, what did she do, people of God? She arose. And I looked up in another translation, says she sprang up quickly and came unto him. And actually, I kind of wanted to investigate that thing and see why is it that Mary has such a quick response? And she was sent for Jesus. He stayed a few days and didn't respond immediately to her. Now he's coming and asking her to come and meet with him. And he sends her sister Martha to secretly talk to her about it. But can I tell y'all something, brothers and sisters? Mary's quick response, according to the Thompsonian translation, is that when you spend time in contemplation with God and you let him talk to you and you let him speak to your heart, you let him deal with you, when somebody said the master's calling, you're ready to go get him. Hallelujah. Y'all know what I'm talking about. When you have this close walk with God, and in this age, we have to be very, very careful because social media can claim all of our attention. And we spend more time scrolling through stuff that make us laugh and funny stuff like that. And we lose our connection with God. And sometimes that's why we have to have a jump start. See, church ought to be on fire in this age, this season. Here we are standing in the world, in the time of a world crisis, that we need to be able to be in touch with God at a moment's notice where you can respond to God. Hallelujah. You can respond to his appeal that he gives to you. Somebody shout amen. Didn't say all that. Let's go to verse 30. Because in verse 30, the Apostle John, he shares what I call a parenthetical statement. And the parenthetical statement means he's talking about something, and then he gets away from what he talked about and put in parentheses something to help you to better understand what he talked about. Are y'all getting this morning? Touch your neighbor and say, are you getting this? Because it's right there. It's right there in the text. I don't make this stuff up. I just look at it and see what it's saying.
2: Yeah.
0: So he's sharing a parenthetical statement because he's now recording about Mary's response. But watch this in verse 30. He says, listen, can I tell y'all this sign deal? He said, now Jesus was not yet come into town.
2: That's right.
0: He was in the outskirts of the town. But he was in that same place, Bethany, the same spot where Martha had met him. So in order for Mary to be able to get to where Jesus was and do what Martha is telling her, she's going to have to move from where she is.
2: That's right.
0: Can I preach for just a minute? See, God wants us to understand, brothers and sisters, in this day and age, we cannot be limited by our comfort zone. Sometimes you got to get out of your comfort zone in order to hear what the Lord has to say. I'm resting. Verse 31. I want you to notice the actions of the influential Jewish people. That's what I'm calling today. I've been calling them the Jewish religious leaders because one author that I was studying said that whenever you see the word Jews in this passage here, it was talking about the religious leaders. But on this particular time, it's the everyday Jewish people. And they are people of influence. And they have come to Mary and Martha's home because they were in a time of bereavement. We talked about on Wednesday night of how people would come and visit. They would stay for 3 or 4 days because they believed that the spirit of the deceased would hang around the grave for 3 days trying to still get back in the body. So in this particular instance here, these influential Jewish people have come to Mary and Martha's house. They're sitting around and enjoying each other's company, speaking words of comfort to them. And the Bible says the Jews then, which were where? In the house. They were in their home and they were comforting them. And when they saw Mary, when they saw Mary get up and in a hurry, she go out. These folks watching her, y'all.
2: Yeah, they are.
0: What did they do? They followed her. And they said, look, she must be going to the grave to weep there. And so we need to go with her. How many of y'all know even the religious folk watch what you do?
2: That's right.
0: They make decisions based upon how you behave. We're going to hear that again. But watch verse 32. Mary gives an expression of grief. And then she gives a declaration of faith. Same thing, in the same sentence. Mary gives what? Expression of grief. And then she gives a declaration of faith. It's right there in verse 32. I'm not making this up. Then, when Mary was come where Jesus was and saw him, what does she do?
2: She fell down
0: at his feet.
2: Yeah.
0: In other words, she's expressing her grief. She's expressing her need of Jesus helping her through this situation of grief.
2: Yeah.
0: And listen to what she said to Jesus. She said the same thing that Martha had said. That got me, Faith. Y'all know I had to be checking this stuff out. I'm like, Lord, I don't get all this. I'm not smart like everybody else. You got to help me with some of this right here. How is it that this situation is going like this? How am I going to be able to deal with this? And so as I begin to look at it, I start thinking about Martha was speaking more in general terms. You understand what I'm saying? Because when she started talking to him, she said, but I know in the resurrection, we call it Wednesday night, her frustration was getting her.
2: Yeah.
0: But then the faith kicked in. So, and this is what's happening here with Mary. I believe Mary is she's responding because she's a person who spends time with the Lord.
2: Uh-huh.
0: And she says, in so many words, Lord, if you had been here, my brother would not have died.
2: Yeah.
0: And she wasn't saying it like, I'm accusing you.
2: Right.
0: She wasn't saying it like, you should have been him. She was like, Lord, I know if you had been here. Oh, Jesus. If you had been here, this wouldn't have been. I'm preaching to somebody here this morning. Just go on and quit accusing the Lord of not being there when you need him to be there, because he was there all the time. Y'all, excuse me, I'm getting hilarious. Lord Jesus, Lord Jesus. Martha was more general, and Mary was more personal, and she was more emotional. She was sharing her grief. Now watch verse 33. Observe how Jesus responds to the emotional reality of Mary and the influential Jews. When Jesus therefore saw her weeping, and the Jews also weeping, which came with her. Look how Jesus. I ain't making this up, y'all. Is it right there? What happened? How did Jesus respond? He groaned. When he saw Mary weeping, and he saw the Jews weeping. I think sometimes the Lord looks at us and he hears us carrying on, and he said, In fact, he got deep anger. It welled up on the inside of him, and it troubled him. It stirred him. It agitated him. And it was all because he was looking at the oppression of the enemy trying to come against him. And so the Bible says, and said, where have you laid him? And they said, Lord, come and see. In verse 35 and 36, I'm getting ready to close. Jesus weeps, and the Jews take notice. It's right there. Verse 35, 36. The Bible says, verse 35, Jesus wept. That's the shortest verse in the Bible. My grandpa taught me that to say every time we had dinner, a breakfast, a supper, that I had to say, Jesus wept. A little bitty boy didn't have to do but two words. Jesus wept. And so Jesus, he weeps. And as he weeps, it's a kind of a quiet shedding of tears. It's not that professional group of mourners that's all tore out of shape and wailing loudly. And that's the wailing of the culture. That was not what he did. But watch verse 36. It says, then said the Jews, behold, how he loved them. Very something. Thank you, Lord Jesus. You know, I had an argument about that, because I said in my own mind, it ain't in the Bible, I said, these guys, they misinterpreted Jesus' tears. I tried to find anything. That's what I thought. I said, they saw Jesus weeping and shedding tears, and he wasn't wailing like the rest of them. And I said, they had to misinterpret it. Because if they had really, really, really understood it, they wouldn't have said, oh, how he loved him. Because I felt that would be a problem with them. But then I got a little more research, and I found out Jesus was really doing who he was. Because he was as much human as if he had never been man. And he's capable of feeling everything that mankind can ever feel.
3: Thank you.
0: And when Jesus stood there and did exactly that, verse number 37 said, the crowd got to talking. You know that other crowd.
4: Yeah.
0: Going around him talking about who he is, Jesus. He the light of the world. He the bread of life. How come he didn't do something about Lazarus? He's been opening blind that eyes. Why come he couldn't cause even this man that he should not have died? And I'd have to tell the crowd, I don't know, because John doesn't say it. But one thing I do know, he's showing us a Savior who can turn water into wine. Showing us a Savior who healed the nobleman's son. Showing us a Savior, hallelujah, who healed the lame man at the pool of Bethesda. Showing us a Savior that can take some loaves and fishes and feed 5,000 and have basketfuls left over. Showing us a Savior in a few days going to die on the cross.
3: Oh God.
0: That's what he showed us.
3: Yes, Lord.
0: We can't understand it, but this is what he showed us. And that's the humility of Jesus. That he died for humanity. That mankind could be saved.
3: Oh, yes.
0: So the Lord's saying to us today, if Mary and Martha can do this, what's going to come up Wednesday night? He can handle your situation. All you got to do is trust in his plan and his timing. Oh, I don't know who I'm talking to. But you remember, they that wait upon the Lord. Renew your strength.
3: Yes, sir. Yes, sir.
0: You'll mount up with wings as eagles, and run and not be weary. Walk and not faint. Hallelujah. Just hang in there. Be patient. Stand tall. Stand strong. Watch God. Thank you, Lord Jesus. How many people here today will say, I need to know a Jesus like that, who will cry at his friend?

0: D.C., Camden.
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2: ABC News, I'm Chuck Sievertson. More calls for Ohio Republican Congressman Max Miller to drop out of his reelection race. He denies allegations of abuse. ABC's Stephen Portnoy in Washington.
3: Ohio Republican Senator Bernie Moreno, who is the father of Miller's ex-wife, is among the political leaders of Ohio who called for Miller to drop out. Miller insisted in an interview last week that he still believes he has the support of the voters in his district, which runs from the outer suburbs of Cleveland south down to the towns of Medina and Wooster, Ohio.
2: Moderate Democrats announcing a major ad campaign targeting the Democratic Socialists of America. Progressive Democrats are responding, including New York Congresswoman Alexandria Ocasio-Cortez.
4: We believe in respecting the outcomes of elections and governing democratically.
2: AOC on ABC's This Week. Remains of the two pilots killed in the Friday crash of a firefighting helicopter in Utah have been recovered. This is ABC News.
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24: 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Reuters says Newsmax is one of the top news brands in America. Even President Trump says Newsmax is terrific, and he's watching. Tens of millions of Americans like you have made the switch to Newsmax for the news they can trust. 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
15: The Radio Works Weather Center. Here's a look at your overnight weather. Well, it'll be mostly clear skies with a low of 73. Then on Monday, a few clouds with a stray shower, thunderstorm possible, high of 96. On Tuesday, generally sunny. And despite a few afternoon clouds, still going to be hot with a high of 97. And then Wednesday, mostly sunny skies, going to be hot. And we're going to see a high of 99. I'm Doc Bryce, and that's a look at your overnight weather from the Radio Works Weather Center.
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